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3: Here's your WGLR Tri-State forecast. Lows dip down to about 57. Tonight, under partly cloudy skies, highs level off around 77. Tomorrow, sunshine mixed with clouds at times. Partly cloudy skies, tomorrow night, lows around 58. Sunshine mixed with clouds at times and dry, Friday and Saturday, mid-70s, Friday, upper 70s, by Saturday. Currently, it's 72 degrees. I'm Staff Meteorologist Jennifer Fujitsky.

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0: 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Comedian Becky Robinson's explosively unique characters and viral videos have racked up millions of views and garnered fans across the country. 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
5: Here's your WGLR Tri-State forecast. Lows dip down to about 57. Tonight, under partly cloudy skies, highs level off around 77. Tomorrow, sunshine mixed with clouds at times. Partly cloudy skies, tomorrow night, lows around 58. Sunshine mixed with clouds at times and dry. Friday and Saturday, mid-70s. Friday, upper 70s by Saturday. Currently, 73. I'm staff meteorologist Jennifer Vujcicki.

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8: Here's your WGLR Tri-State forecast. Lows dip down to about 57. Tonight, under partly cloudy skies, highs level off around 77. Tomorrow, sunshine mixed with clouds at times. Partly cloudy skies, tomorrow night, lows around 58. Sunshine mixed with clouds at times and dry. Friday and Saturday, mid-70s. Friday, upper 70s by Saturday. Currently, 73. I'm staff meteorologist Jennifer Vujcicki.
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2: Here's your WGLR Tri-State forecast. Lows around 57 tonight under partly cloudy skies. Sunshine mixed with clouds at times again tomorrow. Highs level off around 77. Partly cloudy skies tomorrow night. Lows level off around 58. A mix of clouds and sunshine and dry. Friday and Saturday, mid-70s. Friday, upper 70s by Saturday. Right now, it's 73 degrees. I'm staff meteorologist Derek Height. 97.

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6: 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Lows around 57 tonight under partly cloudy skies. Sunshine mixed with clouds at times again tomorrow. Highs level off around 77. Partly cloudy skies tomorrow night. Lows level off around 58. A mix of clouds and sunshine and dry. Friday and Saturday, mid-70s. Friday, upper 70s by Saturday. Right now, it's 73 degrees. I'm Staff Meteorologist Derek Height.
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8: Here's your WGLR Tri-State Forecast. Lows around 57 tonight under partly cloudy skies. Sunshine mixed with clouds at times again tomorrow. Highs level off around 77. Partly cloudy skies tomorrow night. Lows level off around 58. A mix of clouds and sunshine and dry. Friday and Saturday, mid-70s. Friday, upper 70s by Saturday. Currently 71. I'm staff meteorologist Derek

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3: Here's your WGLR Tri-State forecast. Lows around 57 tonight under partly cloudy skies. Sunshine mixed with clouds at times again tomorrow. Highs level off around 77. Partly cloudy skies tomorrow night. Lows level off around 58. A mix of clouds and sunshine and dry. Friday and Saturday, mid-70s. Friday, upper 70s by Saturday. Currently 69. I'm Staff Meteorologist Derek Hite.

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8: Here's your WGLR Tri-State Forecast. Lows around 57 tonight under partly cloudy skies. Sunshine mixed with clouds at times again tomorrow. Highs level off around 77. Partly cloudy skies tomorrow night. Lows level off around 58. A mix of clouds and sunshine and dry. Friday and Saturday, mid-70s. Friday, upper 70s by Saturday. Currently 69. I'm staff meteorologist Derek Height.

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13: Here's your WGLR Tri-State Forecast. Lows around 57 tonight under partly cloudy skies. Sunshine mixed with clouds at times again tomorrow. Highs level off around 77. Partly cloudy skies tomorrow night. Lows level off around 58. A mix of clouds and sunshine and dry. Friday and Saturday, mid-70s. Friday, upper 70s by Saturday. Currently 69. I'm Staff Meteorologist Derek Height.

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3: Here's your WGLR Tri-State forecast. Lows around 57 tonight under partly cloudy skies. Sunshine mixed with clouds at times again tomorrow. Highs level off around 77. Partly cloudy skies tomorrow night. Lows level off around 58. A mix of clouds and sunshine and dry. Friday and Saturday, mid-70s. Friday, upper 70s by Saturday. Right now, it's 67 degrees. I'm staff meteorologist Derek Height.
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7: Here's your WGLR Tri-State Forecast. Lows around 57 tonight under partly cloudy skies. Sunshine mixed with clouds at times again tomorrow. Highs level off around 77. Partly cloudy skies tomorrow night. Lows level off around 58. A mix of clouds and sunshine and dry. Friday and Saturday, mid-70s. Friday, upper 70s by Saturday. Right now, it's 67 degrees. I'm staff meteorologist Derek Height.
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7: Here's your WGLR Tri-State Forecast. Lows around 57 tonight under partly cloudy skies. Sunshine mixed with clouds at times again tomorrow. Highs level off around 77. Partly cloudy skies tomorrow night. Lows level off around 58. A mix of clouds and sunshine and dry Friday and Saturday. Mid-70s Friday. Upper 70s by Saturday. Right now, 66. I'm Staff Meteorologist Derek Height. 97.

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3: Here's your WGLR Tri-State forecast. Lows dip down to about 57 overnight under partly cloudy skies. Sunshine mixed with clouds at times again Thursday. Highs level off around 77. Thursday night, lows around 58. A blend of clouds and sun and dry. Friday and Saturday, mid-70s. Friday, upper 70s by Saturday. Currently, 66. I'm Staff Meteorologist Derek Height.

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8: Here's your WGLR Tri-State forecast. Lows dip down to about 57 overnight under partly cloudy skies. Sunshine mixed with clouds at times again Thursday. Highs level off around 77. Thursday night, lows around 58. A blend of clouds and sun and dry. Friday and Saturday, mid-70s. Friday, upper 70s by Saturday. Currently 66. I'm staff meteorologist Derek Height.

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8: Here's your WGLR Tri-State forecast. Lows dip down to about 57 overnight under partly cloudy skies. Sunshine mixed with clouds at times again Thursday. Highs level off around 77. Thursday night, lows around 58. A blend of clouds and sun and dry. Friday and Saturday, mid-70s. Friday, upper 70s by Saturday. Currently 66. I'm staff meteorologist Derek Height.
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4: Here's your WGLR Tri-State forecast. Lows dip down to about 57 overnight under partly cloudy skies. Sunshine mixed with clouds at times again Thursday. Highs level off around 77. Thursday night, lows around 58.

A blend of clouds and sun and dry. Friday and Saturday, mid-70s. Friday, upper 70s by Saturday. Right now, it's 64 degrees. I'm Staff Meteorologist Derek Height. 96.

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6: Here's your WGLR Tri-State forecast. Lows dip down to about 57 overnight under partly cloudy skies. Sunshine mixed with clouds at times again Thursday. Highs level off around 77. Thursday night, lows around 58. A blend of clouds and sun and dry. Friday and Saturday, mid-70s. Friday, upper 70s by Saturday. Right now, it's 64 degrees. I'm Staff Meteorologist Derek Height. 97.

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4: Here's your WGLR Tri-State forecast. Lows dip down to about 57 overnight under partly cloudy skies. Sunshine mixed with clouds at times again Thursday. Highs level off around 77. Thursday night, lows around 58. A blend of clouds and sun and dry. Friday and Saturday, mid-70s. Friday, upper 70s by Saturday. Right now, it's 64 degrees. I'm Staff Meteorologist Derek Height.
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4: Here's your WGLR Tri-State Forecast. Lows dip down to about 57 overnight under partly cloudy skies. Sunshine mixed with clouds at times again Thursday. Highs level off around 77. Thursday night, lows around 58. A blend of clouds and

Sun and dry, Friday and Saturday, mid-70s, Friday, upper 70s by Saturday. Right now, it's 64 degrees. I'm Staff Meteorologist Derek Hite.

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6: Here's your WGLR Tri-State forecast. Lows dip down to about 57 overnight under partly cloudy skies. Sunshine mixed with clouds at times again Thursday. Highs level off around 77. Thursday night, lows around 58. A blend of clouds and sun and dry. Friday and Saturday, mid-70s. Friday, upper 70s by Saturday. Right now, it's 64 degrees. I'm Staff Meteorologist Derek Height.

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2: Here's your WGLR Tri-State Forecast. Lows dip down to about 57 overnight under partly cloudy skies. Sunshine mixed with clouds at times again Thursday. Highs level off around 77. Thursday night, lows around 58. A blend of clouds and sun and dry. Friday and Saturday, mid-70s. Friday, upper 70s by Saturday. Right now, it's 64 degrees. I'm Staff Meteorologist Derek Height. 97.

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6: Here's your WGLR Tri-State forecast. Mainly clear overnight with lows around 57. Sunshine mixed with clouds at times Thursday. High temperatures reach up to 77. Lows level off around 58 Thursday night. Partly cloudy skies. A blend of clouds and sun and dry. Friday and Saturday, mid-70s Friday, low 80s by Saturday. Right now, it's 60 degrees. I'm Staff Meteorologist Derek Height.

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5: Here's your WGLR Tri-State forecast. Mainly clear overnight with lows around 57. Sunshine mixed with clouds at times Thursday. High temperatures reach up to 77. Lows level off around 58 Thursday night. Partly cloudy skies. A blend of clouds and sun and dry. Friday and Saturday, mid-70s Friday, low 80s by Saturday. Right now, it's 60 degrees. I'm Staff Meteorologist Derek Height.

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3: Here's your WGLR Tri-State forecast. Mainly clear overnight with lows around 57. Sunshine mixed with clouds at times Thursday. High temperatures reach up to 77. Lows level off around 58 Thursday night. Partly cloudy skies. A blend of clouds and sun and dry. Friday and Saturday, mid-70s Friday, low 80s by Saturday. Right now, it's 60 degrees. I'm Staff Meteorologist Derek Height.

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3: Here's your WGLR Tri-State forecast. Lows dip down to about 57 overnight under mainly clear skies. Sunshine mixed with clouds at times Thursday. High temperatures reach up to 77. Partly cloudy skies Thursday night. Lows around 58. Partly cloudy skies and dry Friday and Saturday. Mid-70s Friday. Low 80s by Saturday. Right now, it's 59 degrees. I'm Staff Meteorologist Derek Height.

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4: Here's your WGLR Tri-State forecast. Lows dip down to about 57 overnight under mainly clear skies. Sunshine mixed with clouds at times Thursday. High temperatures reach up to 77. Partly cloudy skies Thursday night. Lows around 58. Partly cloudy skies and dry Friday and Saturday. Mid-70s Friday. Low 80s by Saturday. Right now, it's 59 degrees. I'm Staff Meteorologist Derek Hite.
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4: Here's your WGLR Tri-State forecast. Lows dip down to about 57 overnight under mainly clear skies. Sunshine mixed with clouds at times Thursday. High temperatures reach up to 77. Partly cloudy skies Thursday night. Lows around 58. Partly cloudy skies and dry Friday and Saturday. Mid-70s Friday. Low 80s by Saturday. Currently, it's 60 degrees. I'm Staff Meteorologist Derek Hite.

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0: 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It's the Joe Blow's America 250 giveaway, courtesy of Curb recording artist Kelsey Hart and the only station in the tri-states that knows how to light up the night sky like the 4th of July. 97.7 Country WGLR.
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4: Here's your WGLR Tri-State forecast. Lows dip down to about 57 overnight under clear skies. High temperatures reach up to 77 Thursday. Sunshine mixed with clouds at times. Partly cloudy Thursday night. Lows around 58. Sunshine mixed with clouds at times and dry. Friday and Saturday, mid-70s Friday. Low 80s by Saturday. Currently 60. I'm Staff Meteorologist Derek Height. 97.

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6: Here's your WGLR Tri-State Forecast. Lows dip down to about 57 overnight under clear skies. High temperatures reach up to 77 Thursday. Sunshine mixed with clouds at times. Partly cloudy Thursday night. Lows around 58. Sunshine mixed with clouds at times and dry. Friday and Saturday, mid-70s. Friday, low 80s by Saturday. Currently 59. I'm Staff Meteorologist Derek Height. 97.

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1: Weather. Here's your WGLR Tri-State Forecast. Lows dip down to about 57 overnight under clear skies. High temperatures reach up to 77 Thursday. Sunshine mixed with clouds at times. Partly cloudy Thursday night. Lows around 58. Sunshine mixed with clouds at times and dry. Friday and Saturday, mid-70s Friday, low 80s by Saturday. Currently 59. I'm Staff Meteorologist Derek Height. 97.

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0: 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It's the Joe Blow's America 250 giveaway, courtesy of Curb recording artist Kelsey Hart and the only station in the tri-states that knows how to light up the night sky like the 4th of July. 97.7 Country WGLR.
1: Now, here's a crop you don't often think about in Wisconsin agriculture. Mushrooms. I'm PM Yonke. Now, from the Rural Mutual Insurance Farm News Desk, here's what's happening on a Thursday. But those sales are driving Fun Guy Farms in Eau Claire, where owner-operator Steve Schultz says he wants to make sure that consumers are educated about mushrooms and not going it on their own without some guidance.
2: Oh, for sure. Out in the wild, definitely. A person has to know what they're picking in the wild. Fortunately, I grow all mine indoors, and I inoculate them all, so I know exactly what I'm growing. I grow about 12 different varieties, mostly varieties of oyster mushrooms. They're our most popular. They're the most versatile. But we also grow some shiitakes, some chestnuts, some piapinos, some enoki mushrooms, some kings, which are actually an oyster mushroom, but they don't look like them. So yeah, about a dozen different varieties, and seasonal. Some grow better in cold weather that we grow in the winter. Some, like the pink oyster, are a tropical mushroom, and we typically only grow those in the summer when, you know, the conditions are right for those.
1: Steve Schultz, the owner and operator of Fun Guy Farms in Eau Claire, along with his wife Tracy, son Dustin, they've seen sales go from just small batch operations in a shed to now operating in a 50,000 square foot establishment, producing up to 700 pounds of mushrooms weekly.
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1: ABC News, I'm Sherry Preston. A pair of earthquakes rocking Venezuela, killing at least 32 people, injuring hundreds.
2: Devastating images coming in from Venezuela following a massive earthquake that struck while many were home celebrating a public holiday. There are videos of collapsed buildings in Venezuela's capital city of Caracas as emergency crews helped to get the injured to the hospital. The U.S. Geological Survey saying the epicenter was located along the country's Caribbean coast.
1: ABC's Melissa Adan, President Trump posting the U.S. is standing by, ready to help. Quakes also in Northern California and Japan. Scientists say they are not related. The president meeting with Republican senators on Capitol Hill Wednesday. Those who were there say he got into a shouting match with Senator Bill Cassidy over the Iran war. Then Cassidy, who later got a private briefing on the war in the Situation Room, went on to change his vote on the War Powers Resolution, which would have required congressional approval for any further conflict. This is ABC News.
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6: Here's your WGLR Tri-State Forecast. A mix of clouds and sun today, with daytime highs approaching 77. Lows dip down to about 58 tonight, partly cloudy skies. A blend of clouds and sun tomorrow, 76. Partly cloudy Saturday, with a high of 81. 88 Sunday. Taking a look at the extended forecast, 93 Monday, 93 Tuesday, and 92 on Wednesday. Currently, it's 59 degrees. I'm Staff Meteorologist Paul Trombley.

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1: 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With the New World screwworm now in the United States, officials at USDA have announced new investments to fight the pest through their New World screwworm Grand Challenge. Funding totals are over $100 million, and I'll have the rundown after this. This is the farmyard, where every decision you make shows up, where the grain flows, and real results follow. 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

0: 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Animal health experts and livestock producers have been tracking the spread of the New World screwworm closely for years. But now that the parasitic fly is here in America, the USDA is ramping up defense spending. The money comes through what the USDA is calling the New World Screwworm Grand Challenge. It's an initiative the agency launched back in January under the Animal and Plant Health Inspection Service. All told, USDA is committing $105 million to 40 separate projects. And there was no shortage of interest. The agency reviewed 226 applications requesting a combined $664 million, which means only a fraction of the proposals made the final cut. Agriculture Secretary Brooke Rollins said the funded projects delivered exactly the kind of bold, science-backed thinking USDA was after when it issued the challenge. She pointed out that this is not the first time the country has faced down this pest. The U.S. did eradicate the screwworm decades ago, and she did express confidence that with the new technology, the industry can do it again and do it quickly. Two of those projects are already underway. Texas AgriLife Research is working on a non-radioactive method for producing sterile flies, and the University of Florida is developing X-ray irradiators to sterilize screwworm pupae. Until these projects start showing real results, however, livestock movement continues to be under the microscope. The U.S. has barred livestock imports from Mexico since last July, and Mexico answered with its own ban on U.S. live animals earlier this month. Canada has restricted livestock that have passed through Texas and at least a dozen states, from Texas and New Mexico to Pennsylvania and New York, have rolled out quarantines, inspections, and movement permits to keep this pest from spreading any further. I'll have more when we come back.
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0: The USDA is looking to put the brakes on the New World screwworm by investing $105 million into 40 different projects through the New World Screwworm Grand Challenge. The investment comes as case numbers climb on U.S. soil and nearly 2,000 New World screwworm cases remain active in Mexico. 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I'm Mike Pearson. 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
10: Welcome once again to Inside Dairy. Inside Dairy is brought to you by Pioneer's Plenish High Oleic Soybeans. As we continue this June Dairy Month, getting a chance to talk with dairy farmers, this time I'm headed just up the road from where I live, just north of Surprise, Nebraska, and Tull's Dairy. A story that literally started getting on a ship, going through Ellis Island, and coming to America. Here's Todd Tull's.
11: He came across on a sponsored ship, came to work for dairy farmers. They were needing labor, and back in them days, you can get sponsored by farmers or families and come across and get like a work visa. My dad's dad was a butcher at a butcher shop. My dad was getting sick a lot when he was a kid, and the doctor recommended getting him to a drier, warmer climate. My grandparents decided to move to Southern California. It just so happened that's how my dad ended up meeting my mom. First day at school, my mom knew Dutch and spoke it, you know, at home. And when my dad came and he didn't know any English, she was sitting next to him, and they actually became like best friends because she was the only one that was speaking Dutch to him. And gradually, obviously, my dad learned English, and later on, you would have never known my dad actually knew how to speak Dutch because he, unlike some of the other immigrants, he totally got rid of his accent.
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10: Welcome back now to Inside Dairy as we continue talking with Todd Tull's of Tull's Dairy, located just north of Surprise, Nebraska, as he talks about the very unique family history of their dairy operation.
11: My grandfather, my mom's dad, Pete DeGroat, was the one who probably really got my dad into dairy. Since my mom was on a dairy family, and my dad's dad tried coming across to milk cows, but he wasn't very good at it, and he didn't really like it, and so he ended up raising baby calves because he knew that side of it from the butcher shop days in Holland. And so he ended up buying and selling and marketing calves, and later became a heifer, a replacement heifer dealer. He would bring heifers out of the Midwest and bring them to California and sell them to the dairy farms there. So my dad was around dairy cows. He was around the milking and the other and the calf side. And he actually dropped out of high school at the age of 16 just to help support the family. And he wasn't, he was probably getting too much trouble in school. And so he ended up started milking cows at 16. And then he married my mom at age of 19. And then my mom's dad helped him eventually get into the dairy business and in a partnership, which they started a small 400 cow dairy the year I was born, 1969. They were milking 400 cows, and that was the beginning of my dad's dairy business.
10: We'll hear more next week from Todd Tolles. This is Inside Dairy.
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22: Good Thursday morning. This is meteorologist Paul Trombley with your WGLR Farm Show Tri-State Ag Forecast. With the at least adequate amounts of topsoil moisture we have across the majority of Wisconsin, we do have no surprise in seeing that the spring sown crops are faring quite well at this point in the growing season. Taking a look at the latest statistics from the corn crop in the state of Wisconsin, and we see that only 3% of the crop poor or very poor, the vast majority fair to good condition. And then into Illinois, still some very positive numbers there, just 9% poor to very poor in Illinois, with the majority of it fair to good. And Iowa, very much the same type of outlook right now for their corn condition. And it looks like we're going to continue to see a few more opportunities for showers and storms on and off as we get into the weekend more so. And early next week, still a couple isolated to scattered storm chances. But the biggest turn in our weather conditions is going to be concerning temperatures and humidity levels, which will start to swing upward noticeably here by Sunday afternoon. So kind of the first day feeling the high humidity and the heat building in, with highs pushing well in the 80s on Sunday. Then we'll see highs in the 90s and at times possibly well into the 90s as we get into next week, with that high humidity staying put over the region throughout the duration of next week. For today, we'll see sunny to partly cloudy skies, highs at about 77. Northwest winds from 5 to 10. For tonight, partly cloudy with a slight chance for a shower late. Slight chance for a shower early Friday, otherwise partly sunny, with high temperature readings back to around 77 for tomorrow. That's your Tri-State Ag Forecast on the WGLR Farm Show. I'm meteorologist Paul Trombley.
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24: In the farm news, it's almost 3 years overdue, but there's now movement when it comes to a new farm bill. The House passed its farm bill, and Senate Ag Committee Chairman John Bozeman of Arkansas has released his farm bill draft for discussion. A former ag secretary during the Clinton administration, Dan Glickman, said the adversarial attitudes in Washington, D.C. are hurting farm country.
25: I don't think the end of the world is here, but I do think that farmers and people in rural America are beginning to suffer because there's been so little predictability in farm policy and getting farm bills passed on time.
24: Glickman served as a representative from Kansas for 18 years before becoming the 26th Agriculture Secretary. During much of his time in D.C., the Farm Bill was a fairly consistent piece of legislation approved every 5 years. But the Farm Bill has become, as Glickman pointed out, much more partisan for the first time since the Great Depression.
25: And the Democrats and Republicans have had different objectives, in many cases different philosophies on issues like the nutrition programs and environmental issues. And so it's been really tough, and they've gotten stuck. Fortunately, there have been continuations of pre-existing farm bills, so there's been money that's come into agriculture, notwithstanding what I've just said.
24: In an effort to make the farm bill process easier, some have proposed splitting legislation. Glickman says he's not a supporter of that idea, noting that 80% of Congress does not represent rural America or farm country. History is not on the side of higher corn prices anytime soon. University of Minnesota Extension grain market economist Ed Ussett said he recently analyzed the behavior of corn futures in late spring and early summer going back to 1990. Thanks to farm broadcaster Mark Dorenkamp of the Brownfield Network.
0: Ed, let's unpack the market response to the recent announcement that the Strait of Hormuz is in the process of reopening, with the caveat that, you know, we've kind of heard this before, a lot of uncertainty still in the Middle East. But based on what we do know, how has the market responded, and how should we expect the market to respond moving forward if there is a little bit more certainty about the strait and the movement through that part of the globe?
1: Well, in general, I would view that as bearish to grain and soybean prices, corn and soybean prices in general, because we're going to free up the movement of oil and put the energy markets a little bit on the defensive. And they're already showing some softness, even though they're still elevated. But corn and soybean markets are ethanol and renewable diesel are big deals now in the demand side of both of those commodities. And if the energy markets are soft, that puts a little soft tone back into the corn and soybean markets.
0: So a potential headwind for corn and soybean prices. And it seems, too, that with the early crop condition reports from USDA, not every part of the Midwest, but many areas are off to a strong start. And I would imagine that weighs on the market, too.
1: I think that's been the bigger issue over the last 3 or 4 weeks. Crop conditions are very good here in Minnesota. And in your state of Iowa, conditions are two thumbs up. I know there are problems in specific areas. Nebraska has some dry areas, some real drought conditions going on. But some of your key producing states, things are turning. You know what? I was out of the country in the last half of May. And when I came back in early June, I just took an assessment, looked at my weather app, and I found rain in the forecast in 8 of the next 10 days in southwestern Minnesota. And it's been that way every day since. I just looked at my app again. We've got rain. Just because there's a chance of rain doesn't mean it will rain. And yet there's a chance of rain in 7 of the next 10 days in southwestern Minnesota. That's got to be weighing on this market. I think that's what's turned it lower. And the opening of the Strait of Hormuz and getting the energy markets back on a more normal strait, if that happens, it doesn't help.
0: Does South America have much of an influence on U.S. prices right now with what's going on with the various crops? Because they grow year-round, obviously.
1: They're an impact all the time. They're our main competitor. They keep increasing soybean and corn production, and it's pretty incredible how they do that. They're our competitor at all times, but our demand side of the equation is pretty good. I think it's the supply side that's weighing us down.
0: So given what we've talked about so far at a marketing strategy moving forward, it doesn't sound like there's a ton of hope that prices are going to improve here. So how do you handle that from a risk management perspective?
1: Well, first of all, just give you a little perspective. I did a little analysis late last week, looking at years like this year. I went back to 1990, and what we've seen is in the world of corn, like a 12 to 14% price decline from the May high in December corn to the June low, 14%. And I'm like, wow, that's a big decline from that May high. I went back over the last 36 years and half the years do that. I mean, this can be a tough time for prices, if the crop is developing well. And then I asked the question of those 19 years where we had a similar sharp decline, how often did we get back to that May high? What are our chances of getting back to the May high? In July and August, the answer is about 1 out of 6 years. The odds are not good. So what does that tell me? I mean, clearly, if we turn the weather pattern around, turn it hot and dry in July, we're going to get a rally. But the odds of getting back to that May high are not good. I'm running on and on, but the short answer to your question is I'm looking for rallies to sell. That's what I'm looking for.
0: We usually discuss wheat at some point in these conversations. I know that's something that you track, not just for the wheat growers of the world, but what happens with the price certainly has implications for other grains and oil seeds. So wheat acreage in the U.S., as you know, it keeps getting smaller. But what is it specifically about the wheat market, Ed, that you think is important to pay attention to right now?
1: Well, we had a wonderful rally, as good as corn and soybean rally, if not better, driven by problems in the hard red winter wheat belt. And I think the market has decided that things are bad. They're harvesting a tough crop in Kansas and in the Panhandle, and yet it's not getting worse. We've kind of come to terms with that. And here in Minnesota, North Dakota, the spring wheat crop is off to a very good start. We've backtracked in a big way in the world of wheat price-wise. And I'll tell you, Mark, the broader issue on wheat, I've shared this statistic with people, that since the year 2000, you know, population grows roughly 1% a year in the U.S. So over the last quarter century, the U.S. population is up nearly 25%. Domestic wheat consumption, that is flour-based products that we're consuming, population up nearly 25%. Wheat consumption is up 2%. The change in diet shows up in those wheat statistics, this world leaning towards the proteins and avoiding the carbs. It seems we hear the rhetoric, but there it is right in the numbers. So wheat demand has been on defensive for two decades.
0: What else is important to the market conversation that we haven't touched on yet?
1: I think the issues going on in the Middle East, and simply this time of year, here we are in mid-June, crop conditions, crop development, the weather forecast. I would say the most important single factor going is show me a 10 to 14 day weather forecast. If it's favorable for crop development, we will remain on the defense.
24: 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Enjoy a tasty ribeye steak sandwich or all-beef hot dog. This is at the Lancaster location of Community First Bank. For more information, go to the Grant County Cattlemen's Facebook page.
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24: The cash cheese market finished stronger. Block cheese, 144, up 2.5 cents. Barrel cheese, 147 and three quarters, up 1.75 cents. The butter market up 5 cents, 152.5. June, Class 3 milk futures down a penny, $16 even. July, down 7, 15.80. August, down 14, 16.34. And September, down 15 cents, 16.80. The Class 3 2026 fourth quarter average, $17.44 per hundredweight. The most recent milk production report released this week from USDA indicated dairy producers in Wisconsin increased milk production in May 2.3% more than 1 year ago. Wisconsin also added 29,000 dairy cows to the herd since May of 2025. Milk production in Iowa in the month 0.8% higher, 2,000 additional milk cows. Illinois had a 1.4% jump in production, and they added 1,000 milk cows over 1 year ago. Let's recap the hay, bedding, and firewood market report from Tim Slack Auction and Realty of Lancaster from Wednesday. Large squares of hay at 170 to 185 a ton. Straw, large squares, 3x4, at $97 to $99 a bale. The top-selling straw from North Dakota. Straw, small squares, $3.50 a bale. Corn fodder rounds, $29 a bale. A tote of firewood for $40. This note from Tim Slack Auction and Realty of Lancaster, there will be no hay auctions until further notice. Cattle are spending more days than usual on feed, resulting in heavier weights at marketing. Dr. Daryl Peel, the Extension Livestock Marketing Specialist at Oklahoma State University, said those heavier weights are having an impact.
7: Obviously, bigger carcasses also produce more trim in general, and so we are producing a lot of those 50% fatty trimmings, if you will, that we need lean beef to mix with. That's what's driving a lot of the import demand. At the same time, I would also point out that when we talk about days on feed and the fact that these carcasses are getting bigger, we are getting some additional pounds of meat, but we're getting a lot more external fat on these cattle. The yield grade 4 and 5 percentage right now is at a record level in this country with over 25 75% of all cattle grading yield grade 4 and 5. And we're producing a lot of that, and that's not meat for consumers, but it is a product. And in fact, because of the value of tallow and so on, the packers have had no incentive to sort of rein in feedlots, if you will, relative to these carcass weights up to this point.
24: Larger weights do add more stress on the animals.
7: I think we are reaching potentially some physiological limits on these cattle. We are pushing them to very heavy weights. We're, you know, physically, structurally challenging these animals just to carry that weight at the end. And we are starting to see some additional health problems that can crop up. Hot weather can really contribute to that. I do think that'll be something that the industry will have to watch carefully as we get into more and more of this hot weather.
24: He said the numbers in the recent cattle on feed report should not bring many changes.
7: Yeah, I don't think this really changes anything. Again, you have to read these cattle on feed reports a little carefully and read the flow of cattle through them as opposed to just the stock number we get with that on feed inventory at the first of each month. So in terms of the flow of cattle, we are producing less cattle. Numbers continue to tighten. We don't have a lot of indication yet that we're retaining very many, if any, heifers at this point. Obviously, we've had lots of concerns about drought conditions that might preempt any ideas we did have earlier in the spring to try to retain some heifers. So I don't think it's changed the story at all. I think the basic path here is we continue to see tight numbers. We continue to see very strong prices with a lot of volatility in some cases.
24: Dr. Daryl Peel is the livestock marketing specialist for Oklahoma State University Extension. 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September, 370.62, and October feeder cattle futures, 367.55. The lean hog futures were mixed, looking ahead to the quarterly hogs and pigs report. Lean hog futures ranging from 10 cents higher to 52 cents in the red. July, 93.85, August, 96.70, October, 80.90, and December lean hog futures at 73.70. Senator John Bozeman of Arkansas, chairman of the Senate Ag Committee, has introduced Farm Bill 2.0 in the U.S. Senate. The bill updates essential programs related to crop insurance, commodity reference prices, and conservation, while expanding resources for rural broadband, health care, and trade development. The draft notably excludes provisions for pesticide labeling, year-round E15, and a fix for Proposition 12. U.S. Senator Amy Klobuchar, a Democrat from Minnesota, did not issue an individual formal response or comment directly following the release of the Republican Senate Farm Bill draft yesterday. Instead, Klobuchar, serving as the ranking member of the Senate Ag Committee, has aligned with Senate Ag Committee Democrats to signal a readiness to negotiate, provided key Democratic and rural priorities are addressed. A stretch of cool, wet weather is resulting in early detections of tar spot in several Corn Belt states. Tar spot disease has been confirmed in Iowa, Indiana, Missouri, Nebraska, and Kansas. Agronomy officials say that growers should be checking for tar spot on the lower leaves of the corn plant. That's where infection is going to occur. It's going to start low and work its way up. Agronomists recommend a fungicide treatment while the corn is tasseling. The corn market slid lower again, July closing down 2.75 cents at 407, December down 2.5 cents at 434 and three quarters. For the week ending June 19th, U.S. ethanol production slipped to 1.09 million barrels per day, falling short of the estimated 1.15 million barrels per day pace required to meet the USDA's current corn for ethanol usage estimate. Ethanol stocks rose slightly to 24.8 million barrels, maintaining a record high level for this time of year. Exports fell to a four-week low of 121,000 barrels per day, and farmer selling remains quiet. July soybeans were down 8.25 cents to finish at 1108 and three quarters, the lowest close since early February. August down 7.25 cents, 1116 and three quarters. November down 6.75, 1135. July soybean meal up 70 cents a ton, 303.60. August unchanged at 302. The winter wheat contracts finished lower, July down a penny, 585 and three quarters. Russia's 2026-27 wheat crop is estimated at 88.9 million tons, down a little under 2% from the last guess, and that was because of a drop in the planted area. The local grain bids are from Ready Feed and Grain of Stitzer, the corn $3.67, the soybeans $10.39. The Iowa County Fair Take Your Brat to Work Day Swine Barn Fundraiser is underway this morning at the Iowa County Fairgrounds in Mineral Point. Volunteers began selling brats at 5 a.m. this morning, and they will be available until noon. The cost is $4 per brat, with chips and a drink also available. For more information, go to the Iowa County Fair Wisconsin Facebook page.
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22: Good Thursday morning. This is meteorologist Paul Trombley with your WGLR Farm Show Tri-State Ag Forecast. With the at least adequate amounts of topsoil moisture we have across the majority of Wisconsin, we do have no surprise in seeing that the spring sown crops are faring quite well at this point in the growing season. Taking a look at the latest statistics from the corn crop in the state of Wisconsin, and we see that only 3% of the crop poor or very poor, the vast majority fair to good condition. And then into Illinois, still some very positive numbers there. Just 9% poor to very poor in Illinois, with a majority of it fair to good. And Iowa, very much the same type of outlook right now for their corn condition. And it looks like we're going to continue to see a few more opportunities for showers and storms on and off as we get into the weekend more so. And early next week, still a couple isolated to scattered storm chances. But the biggest turn in our weather conditions is going to be concerning temperatures and humidity levels, which will start to swing upward noticeably here by Sunday afternoon. So kind of the first day feeling the high humidity and the heat building in, with highs pushing well in the 80s on Sunday. Then we'll see highs in the 90s and at times possibly well into the 90s as we get into next week, with that high humidity staying put over the region throughout the duration of next week. For today, we'll see sunny to partly cloudy skies, highs at about 77. Northwest winds from 5 to 10. For tonight, partly cloudy with a slight chance for a shower late. Slight chance for a shower early Friday, otherwise partly sunny, with high temperature readings back to around 77 for tomorrow. That's your Tri-State Ag Forecast on the WGLR Farm Show. I'm meteorologist Paul Trombley.
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1: ABC News, I'm Sherry Preston. Two strong earthquakes hammering Venezuela within seconds of each other. That's what it sounded like when the first hit the airport. The first quake, 7.2. The second, even stronger, magnitude 7.5. Venezuela's president just announcing the death toll has leapt to at least 164 people. Nearly 1,000 are hurt, and both those numbers are expected to go up. Tensions running hot in Washington, D.C. after President Trump went into a meeting with Senate Republicans, including some who had voted in favor of a war powers resolution. One of them, Louisiana Senator Bill Cassidy. ABC's Karen Hua in Washington.
2: Cassidy, who recently lost his reelection bid, admits losing his temper.
3: I'm not going to be bullied. I'm trying to get answers for the American people.
2: The meeting was held after Trump abruptly canceled plans to sign a bipartisan affordable housing bill.
1: Europe still slammed by deadly heat. Paris saw daytime temperatures over 100. This is ABC News.
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6: 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The Mississippi River level is steady. It's 8 feet at Prairie du Chien, 6.2 at Guttenberg, 7.9 at Cassville, and 8.6 at Dubuque. With news, I'm Courtney Chaffee. A Grant County man is dead following a motorcycle crash in Greene County. Wednesday afternoon, the Greene County Sheriff's Office Communications Center received several 911 calls reporting a two-vehicle crash with injuries in the W7800 block of Highway 81 in Jordan. Preliminary investigation determined that a westbound SUV operated by a 28-year-old female from Monroe failed to yield while making a left turn into a driveway operating into the path of an eastbound motorcycle. The eastbound motorcycle was operated by a 68-year-old male from Argyle. The operator of the motorcycle sustained fatal injuries and was pronounced deceased at the scene. The motorcycle operator had been wearing eye protection and no helmet at the time of the crash, and the motorcycle sustained disabling damage. Highway 81 was closed for approximately 4.5 hours during the investigation. Names of those involved are being withheld at this time. The crash remains under investigation, and there will be no further information released. This is Greene County's fourth traffic fatality for 2026. Friday afternoon, the Grant County Sheriff's Office was notified of a two-vehicle crash with reported injuries at the intersection of County Z and Highway 11. 78-year-old James Ashmore of Livingston was traveling east on Highway 11.

0: At the same time, 22-year-old Eli Lassen of Dubuque, Iowa, was traveling south on County Z. Lassen failed to yield the right-of-way and pulled onto Highway 11 into the path of Ashmore, causing the crash. Both vehicles sustained heavy damage, and Ashmore and his passenger were transported to Finley Hospital in Dubuque for treatment of injuries. Lassen was not injured in the crash and was cited for failure to yield the right-of-way from a stop sign. Saturday morning, the Grant County Sheriff's Office responded to a two-vehicle crash at the intersection of East Roosevelt Street and North Main Street in Cuba City. 35-year-old Nancy Ariza of Richfield, Minnesota, was stopped at the intersection on East Roosevelt Street and attempted to turn onto North Main Street, pulling out in front of a vehicle driven by 72-year-old Ellen Henderson of Galena, Illinois. No one was injured in the crash. Henderson's vehicle was towed from the scene. Ariza was cited for failing to yield right-of-way from a stop sign. Late Tuesday morning, the Iowa County Communications Center received a report of a structure fire in the 200 block of South Dakota Street in Dodgeville. The Dodgeville Fire Department, Dodgeville EMS, Mineral Point Fire Department, Dodgeville Police Department, Iowa County Sheriff's Office, and Alliant Energy responded to the scene. The fire was extinguished and no injuries were reported. Tuesday evening, the Iowa County Communications Center received a report of an act of domestic disturbance in the 800 block of Brown Street in Orena. Iowa County deputies, a Sauk County deputy, and Orena EMS responded to the scene. As a result of the investigation, 32-year-old Christian Rosero was arrested for operating while intoxicated, first offense, false imprisonment, and battery, both with domestic enhancers. Rosero was transported to the Iowa County Jail and booked on the charges. Four California markets and two Arizona markets will comprise the United States Hockey League's West Coast expansion, the league announced Wednesday. The new teams will meet with league personnel in July to determine the necessary items, including venues, leases, and team brandings, for a launch in 2027-2028. The top junior development circuit in the country will be expanding for the first time since the Madison Capitals returned to the league in 2014. The USHL currently consists of 16 teams from 8 states. That's the latest local and regional news. Your complete tri-state weatherology forecast is coming up shortly. I'm Courtney Chaffee on 97.7 Country WGLR.
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2: The Brewers pulled out the brooms in Cincinnati, sweeping the Reds with a 6-5 win on Wednesday night. I'm Bill Scott with sports. William Contreras, Jake Bowers clubbed back-to-back homers in the third to lead the crew to their fourth straight win. Chad Patrick earned the win in relief. Brewers reliever Abner Uribe ended his appeal and served a one-game suspension, levied against him for his triple crotch chop toward the St. Louis dugout back in May. Uribe would have been unavailable for the Brewers out of the bullpen anyway, having pitched in 4 of the last 5 games. Elsewhere in the National League Central, Cubs took 2 from the Mets, 10-3 and 10-5. Pirates over the Mariners, 11-1. Diamondbacks down St. Louis, 9-4. NBA draft wrapped up in Brooklyn last night. The Bucks added Spanish forward Malik Lewis in a trade after he was taken by Washington with a final pick in the draft. 6'8 Lewis appeared in 31 games last season in the Australian Basketball League. Bill Scott, Wisconsin Radio Network.
3: 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Division 4, South 89, North 74. And Division 5, South 85, North 51. 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Division 3 will have Bryce Krubal Locker from Dodgeville, Myron Ryder from Platteville, Keaton Dempsey and Drew Ashelman from Mineral Point, and Zach Hermsen from Lancaster. 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Cubs over the Mets 10-3. Arizona over the Cardinals 9-4. Cleveland over the White Sox 4-3, and Dodgers 4, Twins 3. I'm Steve Prestigar. 97.7 Country
4: Weather. Here's your WGLR. tri-state forecast. A mix of clouds and sun today, with daytime highs approaching 77. Lows dip down to about 58 tonight, partly cloudy skies. A blend of clouds and sun tomorrow, 76. Partly cloudy Saturday with a high of 81, 88 Sunday. Taking a look at the extended forecast, 93 Monday, 93 Tuesday, and 92 on Wednesday. Currently, it's 58 degrees. I'm staff meteorologist Paul Trombley.
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6: Yes, amigos, welcome to The Big Show. I'm Rob Spangler, your host. It's a Thursday morning, June 25th. Let's kick things off with George Burge and Luke Bryan's new collab, Ride, Ride, Ride, on The Big Show.

0: New music from Kelly and Sarah, twin sisters from Northern Illinois, North Central Illinois. They come from El Paso, Illinois, to be exact. Cowboy on the Run, their brand new single. They were actually stars of one of our Meet and Eats last year. Of course, our next Steve's Pizza Meet and Eat is coming up Thursday, July 23rd. So a little less than a month away, starring Porter Martin. Now, you can win VIP passes to that event. We are going to be playing the Touchtones later this morning. In fact, we'll be playing them this hour, so be listening. I'll play the VIP Meet and Eat Touchtones this hour. Your chance to win a pair of VIP passes to our next Steve's Pizza Meet and Eat coming up on the big show. 57 at the studios, beautiful sunrise, blue skies, a gorgeous morning out there in the tri-states. And another, well, as I like to call it, Joe Nichols Day, sunny and 76, the expected high. So, okay, technically not sunny and 75, but pretty darn close and beautiful. So get out and enjoy the weather today if you can. We're live and local here in the tri-states. I'm Rob Spangler. We have headlines coming up bottom of the hour. Also going to check in with Farm Director Bob Mittendorf, the farm calendar, and closing farm market recap. And some Lainey Wilson taking a sip of that strong stuff, watermelon moonshine, next on the big show.
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0: WGLR's Big Show, live and local here in the Tri-States. You're hanging with me, Rob Spangler. It is a Thursday, June 25th. Time for headlines here at the bottom of the hour. We'll also check in with Farm Director Bob Mittendorf, the farm calendar, and closing farm market recap. Sunshine, blue skies, beautiful morning out there, and 58 already. 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
1: Now this news update on Wisconsin Radio Network. Wisconsin Senator Ron Johnson joined several other Republicans in voting no on a bill to increase the nation's housing supply, a bill that had passed the House overwhelmingly with support from all of Wisconsin's delegation. The measure would restrict the presence of institutional investors in single-family housing markets, which Johnson said would mean less housing. If Milwaukee moves to have a publicly owned utility, it'll need support from the union representing We Energies workers. Alderman Alex Brower addressed a representative of the International Brotherhood of Electrical Workers.
2: We stand in solidarity with you, brother. We want every dispatcher to have a better job. We just want the CEO to not have a job.
1: Wednesday's hearing was preceded by a public demonstration outside City Hall. The city of Madison is borrowing about 80 goats from local herders to graze in four city parks, nibbling the weeds and other invasive species between May and September. This is Wisconsin Radio Network.
3: The Brewers pulled out the brooms in Cincinnati, sweeping the Reds with a 6-5 win on Wednesday night. I'm Bill Scott with sports. William Contreras and Jake Bowers clubbed back-to-back homers in the third to lead the crew to their fourth straight win. Chad Patrick earned the win in relief. Brewers reliever Abner Uribe ended his appeal and served a one-game suspension, levied against him for his triple crotch chop toward the St. Louis dugout back in May. Uribe would have been unavailable for the Brewers out of the bullpen anyway, having pitched in four of the last five games. Elsewhere in the National League Central, Cubs took two from the Mets, 10-3 and 10-5. Pirates over the Mariners, 11-1. Diamondbacks down St. Louis, 9-4. NBA draft wrapped up in Brooklyn last night. The Bucks added Spanish forward Malik Lewis in a trade after he was taken by Washington with a final pick in the draft. 6'8 Lewis appeared in 31 games last season in the Australian Basketball League. Bill Scott, Wisconsin Radio Network.
4: 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And Division 5, South 85, North 51. The Boys All-Star Games are today. Division 3 will have Bryce Krubal Locker from Dodgeville, Myron Ryder from Platteville, Keaton Dempsey and Drew Ashelman from Mineral Point, and Zach Hermsen from Lancaster. Division 4, Jude Kinney from Fenimore. Division 5, Cullen Jacobus of North Crawford, Brandon Davis of River Ridge, Aiden Kelleher of Southwestern, Hunter Larson of Barneveld, and Arlen Walter of Kickapoo. Major League Baseball, Brewers sweep Cincinnati 6-5. 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Cubs over the Mets 10-3. Arizona over the Cardinals 9-4. Cleveland over the White Sox 4-3, and Dodgers 4, Twins 3. I'm Steve Prestigar.
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5: 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The butter market, up 5 cents, $1.52.5. June, Class 3 milk futures down a penny, $16 even. July, down 7, $15.80. August, down 14, $16.34. And September, down 15 cents, $16.80. The Class 3 2026 fourth quarter average, $17.44 per hundredweight. Let's recap the hay, bedding, and firewood market report from Team Stock Auction and Realty of Lancaster from Wednesday. Large squares of hay at $170 to $185 a ton. Straw, large squares, 3x4, at $97 to $99 a bale. The top-selling straw from North Dakota. Straw, small squares, $350 a bale. Corn fodder rounds, $29 a bale, a tote of firewood for $40. This note from Tim Slick Auction and Realty of Lancaster, there will be no hay auctions until further notice. Looking at corn, exports have been strong this season, but the market has struggled since May because of non-threatening growing conditions and a record crop being harvested in Brazil and Argentina. Market analysts say the bottom line is exports may be peaking, and unless weather becomes a factor in July, price recoveries could be limited. July corn down 2.75 at 407. December down 2.5 at 434.75. May 27 corn down 2.5 cents, that is 458.25. Traders remain optimistic that China will buy U.S. soybeans following a purchase last week. However, analysts indicated some purchases are to be expected, but whether they buy the 25 million tons stated in last fall's summit meeting could depend upon the outcome of the midterm election. If Democrats regain the House, President Trump's leverage will be weakened. The export pace has declined 70% from early February. China is an uncertainty, and the crop is off to a strong start. July beans down 8.25, 11.08.75. August down 7.25, 11.16.75. November beans down 6.75, 11.35. July soybean meal up 70 cents a ton, 303.60. August unchanged at 302. The winter wheat harvest is progressing at a fast pace. The marketing year for exports is off to a slow start this season. With the dollar at its highest point since May of 2025, competition with our global competitors is intense. July Chicago wheat down a penny at 585.75. The local grain bids are from Ready Feed and Grain of Stitzer, the corn 367, the soybeans at 1039. I'm Bob Mittendorf on WGLR.
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9: Here's your WGLR Tri-State Forecast. A mix of clouds and sun today, with daytime highs approaching 77. Lows dip down to about 58 tonight, partly cloudy skies. A blend of clouds and sun tomorrow, 76. Partly cloudy Saturday with a high of 81. 88 Sunday. Taking a look at the extended forecast, 93 Monday, 93 Tuesday, and 92 on Wednesday. Currently, it's 58 degrees. I'm staff meteorologist Paul Trombley.
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0: Beautiful sunshine in the tri-states. It is a Thursday, June 25th. I'm Rob Spangler, live and local. We'll be playing those meet and eat touch tones this hour. Here's Luke.

0: Morgan Wallen and Posty. That is I Ain't Coming Back on 97.7 Country. Something that I am doing, and I promised you I would be doing, is playing the VIP Meet and Eat Touchtones. We're going to do that right now.
1: VIP Meet and Eat.
0: WGLR. Yeah, that's right. Caller 7 at 877-945-7977. You're going to win a pair of VIP passes to see this guy, Porter Martin. July 23rd at Steve's Pizza. Good luck. Barely made.

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1: Awesome.
0: Congratulations. You want a pair of VIP passes to our next Steve's Pizza Meet and Eat.
1: Well, thank you, Rob. I appreciate that.
0: You bet. It stars Porter Martin, of course, who sings X's in Texas. And what is your name?
1: My name is Mike.
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1: WGLR.
0: Bingo! Bingo! Bongo! We got another winner. And, man, Porter Martin, isn't he good? As I've been saying, he's smooth as butter. I mean, it reminds me of George Strait, and that's high praise. So I think you're going to love him. He's coming to Steve's Pizza Thursday night, July 23rd. So we're a little less than a month away from that one, where he'll be performing on the alternative recycling stage. But that is going to be a good one. 6:52 the time, we have sunshine. And we're up to 59 at the studios. Top of the hour, your 7 a.m. local news. And on the way next, some Rascal Flatts.
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1: ABC News, I'm Sherry Preston. The death toll jumping to at least 164 people after twin earthquakes slam Venezuela. Nearly 1,000 people are hurt, and those numbers could go even higher, says ABC's Stephanie Ramos.
2: Travelers scrambling to escape. Parts of the terminal left looking like a war zone. The airport now closed. Emergency crews digging through the rubble, helping residents to safety.
1: The quakes hitting magnitude 7.2 and 7.5, followed by strong aftershocks. The Senate votes down another war powers resolution after a tense meeting between Senate Republicans and President Trump on Capitol Hill. A Liberian oil tanker has made it safely through the Strait of Hormuz despite threats from Iran. Scary moments in Air Canada flight out of New Jersey. A pilot suffering an apparent seizure and sending the plane jerking violently through the air. Several passengers had to help restrain him. This is ABC News.
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4: 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The Mississippi River level is steady. It's 8 feet at Prairie du Chien, 6.2 at Guttenberg, 7.9 at Cassville, and 8.6 at Dubuque. With news, I'm Courtney Chaffee. A Grant County man is dead following a motorcycle crash in Greene County. Wednesday afternoon, the Greene County Sheriff's Office Communication Center received several 911 calls reporting a two-vehicle crash with injuries in the W7800 block of Highway 81 in Jordan. Preliminary investigation determined that a westbound SUV operated by a 28-year-old female from Monroe failed to yield while making a left turn into a driveway operating into the path of an eastbound motorcycle. The eastbound motorcycle was operated by a 68-year-old male from Argyle. The operator of the motorcycle sustained fatal injuries and was pronounced deceased at the scene. The motorcycle operator had been wearing eye protection and no helmet at the time of the crash.
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4: Determined that a westbound SUV operated by a 28-year-old female from Monroe failed to yield while making a left turn into a driveway operating into the path of an eastbound motorcycle. The eastbound motorcycle was operated by a 68-year-old male from Argyle. The operator of the motorcycle sustained fatal injuries and was pronounced deceased at the scene. The motorcycle operator had been wearing eye protection and no helmet at the time of the crash, and the motorcycle sustained disabling damage. Highway 81 was closed for approximately 4.5 hours during the investigation.

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1: Released. This is Greene County's fourth traffic fatality for 2026. Friday afternoon, the Grant County Sheriff's Office was notified of a two-vehicle crash with reported injuries at the intersection of County Z and Highway 11. 78-year-old James Ashmore of Livingston was traveling east on Highway 11. At the same time, 22-year-old Eli Lassen of Dubuque, Iowa was traveling south on County Z. Lassen failed to yield the right-of-way and pulled onto Highway 11 into the path of Ashmore, causing the crash. Both vehicles sustained heavy damage, and Ashmore and his passenger were transported to Finley Hospital in Dubuque for treatment of injuries. Lassen was not injured in the crash and was cited for failure to yield the right-of-way from a stop sign. Saturday morning, the Grant County Sheriff's Office responded to a two-vehicle crash at the intersection of East Roosevelt Street and North Main Street in Cuba City. 35-year-old Nancy Ariza of Richfield, Minnesota, was stopped at the intersection on East Roosevelt Street and attempted to turn onto North Main Street, pulling out in front of a vehicle driven by 72-year-old Ellen Henderson of Galena, Illinois. No one was injured in the crash. Henderson's vehicle was towed from the scene. Ariza was cited for failing to yield right-of-way from a stop sign. Late Tuesday morning, the Iowa County Communications Center received a report of a structure fire in the 200 block of South Dakota Street in Dodgeville. The Dodgeville Fire Department, Dodgeville EMS, Mineral Point Fire Department, Dodgeville Police Department, Iowa County Sheriff's Office, and Alliant Energy responded to the scene. The fire was extinguished and no injuries were reported. Tuesday evening, the Iowa County Communications Center received a report of an act of domestic disturbance in the 800 block of Brown Street in Orena. Iowa County deputies, a Sauk County deputy, and Orena EMS responded to the scene. As a result of the investigation, 32-year-old Christian Rosero was arrested for operating while intoxicated, first offense, false imprisonment, and battery, both with domestic enhancers. Rosero was transported to the Iowa County Jail and booked on the charges. Four California markets and two Arizona markets will comprise the United States Hockey League's West Coast expansion, the league announced Wednesday. The new teams will meet with league personnel in July to determine the necessary items, including venues, leases, and team brandings, for a launch in 2027-2028. The top junior development circuit in the country will be expanding for the first time since the Madison Capitals returned to the league in 2014. The USHL currently consists of 16 teams from 8 states. That's the latest local and regional news. Your complete tri-state weatherology forecast is coming up shortly. I'm Courtney Chaffee on 97.7 Country WGLR.
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1: In area obituaries, 93-year-old Dan Dahlgren of Lancaster passed away May 19th. Services will be held today at 11 a.m. at Lancaster Congregational Church. Burial with military honors accorded by the Richard Burns American Legion Post Number 109, William Pollock VFW Post Number 2344, and the DAV Chapter 40 will be in Hillside Cemetery in Lancaster. Family and friends may visit today from 10 a.m. until the time.

0: 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Donations in his name may be made to the Lancaster Scholarship Foundation. Kramer Grau Funeral Homes and Crematory in Lancaster is serving the family of 93-year-old Dan Dahlgren of Lancaster. 67-year-old David Dave Gray of Platteville passed away June 6th. Funeral services will be held at 1 p.m. on Saturday at the Melby Funeral Home and Crematory in Platteville. Visitation will be on Saturday from 11 a.m. until the time of the service at the funeral home. For 67-year-old David Dave Gray of Platteville. That's the obituary report. 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
3: The NBA's two-day draft wrapped up on Wednesday night in Brooklyn. I'm Bill Scott with sports. Bucks started the day with no picks, but ended by adding Spanish forward Malik Lewis, who was taken by Washington with a final pick in the draft. Now the focus turns to free agency. Former Marquette star Cam Jones will have a new home for his second NBA season. He was sent by Indiana to the Chicago Bulls for guard Braden Smith, who was selected with a 38th pick out of Purdue. The Bucks will introduce their two first-round picks, Braden Berry and Nick Ament, in Milwaukee this afternoon. Brewers pulled out the three-game sweep of the Cincinnati Reds, winning 6-5 at Great American Ballpark last night. William Contreras and Jake Bowers clubbing back-to-back homers in the third to give the Brewers the early lead and their fourth straight win. In the National League Central, Cubs beat the Mets 10-3 and 10-5. Pirates over the Mariners 11-1. Diamondbacks over the Cardinals 9-4. Bill Scott, Wisconsin Radio Network.
4: 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Division 3 of the North, 92, South 55. Division 4, South 89, North 74. And Division 5, South 85, North 51. The Boys All-Star Games are today. Division 3 will have Bryce Krubal-Locker from Dodgeville, Myron Ryder from Platteville, Keaton Dempsey and Drew Ashelman from Mineral Point, and Zach Hermsen from Lancaster. Division 4, Jude Kinney from Fenimore. 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Cubs over the Mets 10-3. Arizona over the Cardinals 9-4. Cleveland over the White Sox 4-3, and Dodgers 4, Twins 3. I'm Steve Prestigar.
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8: Here's your WGLR Tri-State Forecast. A mix of clouds and sun today, with daytime highs approaching 77. Lows dip down to about 58 tonight, partly cloudy skies. A blend of clouds and sun tomorrow, 76. Partly cloudy Saturday, with a high of 81. 88 Sunday. Taking a look at the extended forecast, 93 Monday, 93 Tuesday, and 92 on Wednesday. Right now, it's 60 degrees. I'm staff meteorologist Paul Frombly.
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10: 712 with sunshine, blue skies. We're up to 60, shooting for high in the mid-70s. Going to be beautiful. Morgan Wallen kicks off the hour.
11: Trade this

0: Keith Urban from his Flow State album, which is out now. You want some yacht rock? Like that classic Summer Breeze. Check it out. Pretty good stuff. Good summertime mood music, if you ask me. We have a beautiful summer-like day today. Joe Nichols weather, sunny and 76, the expected high. We have sunshine and 60 currently at the studios. It's 719. Good news in a moment. Well, this is pretty cool. So you've seen recently the explosion in the popularity of the Buc-ee's gas stations. You know what I'm talking about? Mostly in the South, but they are. Apparently, Wisconsin's getting, I think, two locations eventually. It's taking them a while. I mean, come on now. Let's get it built, Buc-ee's. Anyway, they're very popular. They got a lot of snacks and the cleanest bathrooms you've ever seen. They're cool. I mean, I've been to it once and it kind of blew my mind, you know. It's blowing the minds of the soccer fans from Europe who are stopping by. But, you know, there's someone else who's opening a giant gas station. This one is more of a truck stop style because I think Buc-ee's doesn't allow, like, semi or RV traffic. Dolly Parton is. That's right. Dolly just opened up her Tennessee travel stop. So now I don't know that she's planning to expand nationwide, although that would be cool. But she had the ribbon cutting just the other day for her new truck stop, which is going to feature, I mean, it's kind of, it's like Dolly's version of Buc-ee's, if you will. And here's what she said when asked at the press conference why she decided to open up a truck stop. Take a listen.
1: I'm sure some of you wonder why I wanted a truck stop. Well, I couldn't leave it to Beavers.
0: I couldn't leave it to Beavers. Well, there you go. Yeah, no, Dolly, no offense to Buc-ee's, superior to Beavers. So, I mean, but Buc-ee's is pretty cool. So I would stop by Dolly's, though. I'm going to say that. Just to definitely check it out. 721. So if you're going through Tennessee, you know, maybe swing into Dolly's new truck stop. 721. Good news on the way now. I need some good news. The Lead Mine Tavern, just outside of Benton, is hosting a memorial fireworks event this Saturday night dedicated to Vernon Brink. It includes a Benton VFW food stand at 5:30 p.m., music by Red Bomber DJ at 7:30, and fireworks at dusk, all held at the Lead Mine Tavern. That's the good news.
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0: It's Aaron Tippin back with a new one, American Sky, on 97.7 Country. The skies in the tri-state area this morning, beautiful, blue, and 61. We're going to warm up to the mid to upper 70s today with lots of sunshine early. Then some clouds will move in. We'll have full tri-state weatherology forecast details. I'm Rob Spangler. We're live and local in the tri-states. Let's send it down to the newsroom, though. 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
1: Now this news update on Wisconsin Radio Network. A federal lawsuit is moving forward over microphones inside Green Bay City Hall. Alder Chris Weary alleges the hidden mics violated state privacy laws and his Fourth Amendment rights. Oracle is suing Wisconsin's Public Service Commission as the tech firm wants the PSC to reconsider its credit rating requirements for data center developers. Elected officials in Milwaukee are in the early stages of exploring the concept of a public power utility to replace We Energies. Socialist Alderman Alex Brower.
2: The working people of this city are suffering right now. And I am so glad that this council and this body are taking heed of that and exploring this possibility today.
1: Brower says the goal is to replace We Energies with a utility that's, in his words, democratically owned. He says his reasoning for bringing up the swap is the 25% increase in utility fees from We Energies over the past 4 years. This is Wisconsin Radio Network.
3: The NBA's two-day draft wrapped up on Wednesday night in Brooklyn. I'm Bill Scott with sports. Bucks started the day with no picks, but ended by adding Spanish forward Malik Lewis, who was taken by Washington with a final pick in the draft. Now the focus turns to free agency. Former Marquette star Cam Jones will have a new home for his second NBA season. He was sent by Indiana to the Chicago Bulls for guard Braden Smith, who was selected with a 38th pick out of Purdue. The Bucks will introduce their two first-round picks, Braden Berry and Nick Ament, in Milwaukee this afternoon. Brewers pulled out the three-game sweep of the Cincinnati Reds, winning 6-5 at Great American Ballpark last night. William Contreras and Jake Bowers clubbing back-to-back homers in the third to give the Brewers the early lead and their fourth straight win. In the National League Central, Cubs beat the Mets 10-3 and 10-5. Pirates over the Mariners 11-1. Diamondbacks over the Cardinals 9-4. 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
4: 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Division 3 will have Bryce Krubal Locker from Dodgeville, Myron Ryder from Platteville, Keaton Dempsey and Drew Ashelman from Mineral Point, and Zach Hermsen from Lancaster. 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Arizona over the Cardinals 9-4. Cleveland over the White Sox 4-3, and Dodgers 4, Twins 3. I'm Steve Prestigard.
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9: Here's your WGLR Tri-State Forecast. A mix of clouds and sun today, with daytime highs approaching 77. Lows dip down to about 58 tonight, partly cloudy skies. A blend of clouds and sun tomorrow, 76. Partly cloudy Saturday with a high of 81. 88 Sunday. Taking a look at the extended forecast, 93 Monday, 93 Tuesday, and 92 on Wednesday. Right now, it's 62 degrees. I'm staff meteorologist Paul Trombley. 97.7

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really dig that one. New music from Chris Young called I Didn't Come Here to Leave. Well, thank you for joining me coming here on The Big Show. It's a Thursday, June 25th with Eric Lee Benningfield. Now,

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1: Eric Lee Bedingfield, Too Much Lonesome on 97.7 Country's Big Show. Just before that, some Chris Young, Ella Langley, and we had some Kane Brown in there as well, his latest woman. Speaking of Kane Brown, did you see this? This is kind of scary, actually. Kane got 23 stitches in his ear and also suffered a concussion after he was hit by a golf ball. Now, you're thinking to yourself, okay, well, he was on the course and just some errant ball from a few, you know, fairways over him. No. It was a buddy of his who was hitting right by Kane, and it must have, as we say, for those of us who are duffers, it was a foul ball. So, as in, you know, it did not go straight. So, thankfully, Kane was okay, but man, he got rocked with that one. So, but he is doing all right, and yeah, it's good to see. But yeah, his ear, ouch, that looks painful. 7:49, birthdays and anniversaries coming up.
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1: Beer. It's time for birthdays and anniversaries. Today is a Thursday, June 25th. Let's say happy birthday to these fine folks. Happy birthday to Derek Wallenhorst, also Corey Oyen, Amanda Carnes, Jamie Horsfall, Dwayne Haas, Andy Miles, a.k.a. Tick. I guess that's a nickname. Also Ryan Block and Nick Russell. We do have one anniversary, Dean and Dana Prebush. Congratulations. Those are birthdays and anniversaries. 8 o'clock report next. Before that, let's do a throwback track with Leanne Rimes.
10: Hey, everyone. This is Leanne Rimes. It's about time they played one of my songs. Keep it right here, 97.7 Country, WGLR.

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1: ABC News, I'm Sherry Preston. At least 164 people are dead after two strong earthquakes strike back-to-back in Venezuela, and there are fears that the death toll could rise. Secretary of State Marco Rubio, speaking this morning, says search and rescue teams are already on their way from the United States.
2: The airport there is badly damaged, so we'll have to rely on the Department of War to deploy assets there. And then we're also helping them with some overhead imagery, especially in coastal areas where they don't have full visibility over what the damage has been and what the impact has been.
1: The quakes measuring 7.2 and 7.5 have been followed by many aftershocks. Oil prices sliding back to pre-war levels with more ships going through the Strait of Hormuz despite threats from Iran. An NFL star is due in court today. Detroit Lions cornerback Terrion Arnold is facing robbery and kidnapping charges. He is accused of holding three men at gunpoint. A wildfire burning in southwest Utah could become the worst in state history. The Cottonwood Fire has already destroyed a ski resort. This is ABC News.
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4: 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The Mississippi River level is steady. It's 8 feet at Prairie du Chien, 6.2 at Guttenberg, 7.9 at Cassville, and 8.6 at Dubuque. With news, I'm Courtney Chaffee. A Grant County man is dead following a motorcycle crash in Greene County. Wednesday afternoon, the Greene County Sheriff's Office Communications Center received several 911 calls reporting a two-vehicle crash with injuries in the W7800 block of Highway 81 in Jordan. Preliminary investigation determined that a westbound SUV operated by a 28-year-old female from Monroe failed to yield while making a left turn into a driveway operating into the path of an eastbound motorcycle. The eastbound motorcycle was operated by a 68-year-old male from Argyle. The operator of the motorcycle sustained fatal injuries and was pronounced deceased at the scene. The motorcycle operator had been wearing eye protection and no helmet at the time of the crash, and the motorcycle sustained disabling damage. Highway 81 was closed for approximately 4.5 hours during the investigation. Names of those involved are being withheld at this time. The crash remains under investigation and there will be no further information released. This is Greene County's fourth traffic fatality for 2026. Friday afternoon, the Grant County Sheriff's Office was notified of a two-vehicle crash with reported injuries at the intersection of County Z and Highway 11. 78-year-old James Ashmore of Livingston was traveling east on Highway 11. At the same time, 22-year-old Eli Lassen of Dubuque, Iowa was traveling south on County Z. Lassen failed to yield the right-of-way and pulled onto Highway 11 into the path of Ashmore, causing the crash. Both vehicles sustained heavy damage, and Ashmore and his passenger were transported to Finley Hospital in Dubuque for treatment of injuries. Lassen was not injured in the crash and was cited for failure to yield right-of-way from a stop sign. Saturday morning, the Grant County Sheriff's Office responded to a two-vehicle crash at the intersection of East Roosevelt Street and North Main Street in Cuba City. 35-year-old Nancy Ariza of Richfield, Minnesota, was stopped at the intersection on East Roosevelt Street and attempted to turn onto North Main Street, pulling out in front of a vehicle driven by 72-year-old Ellen Henderson of Galena, Illinois. No one was injured in the crash. Henderson's vehicle was towed from the scene. Ariza was cited for failing to yield right-of-way from a stop sign. Late Tuesday morning, the Iowa County Communications Center received a report of a structure fire in the 200 block of South Dakota Street in Dodgeville. The Dodgeville Fire Department, Dodgeville EMS, Mineral Point Fire Department, Dodgeville Police Department, Iowa County Sheriff's Office, and Alliant Energy responded to the scene. The fire was extinguished and no injuries were reported. Tuesday evening, the Iowa County Communications Center received a report of an act of domestic disturbance in the 800 block of Brown Street in Arena. Iowa County deputies, a Sauk County deputy, and Arena EMS responded to the scene. As a result of the investigation, 32-year-old Christian Rosero was arrested for operating while intoxicated, first offense, false imprisonment, and battery, both with domestic enhancers. Rosero was transported to the Iowa County Jail and booked on the charges. Four California markets and two Arizona markets will comprise the United States Hockey League's West Coast expansion, the league.
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4: An arena EMS responded to the scene. As a result of the investigation, 32-year-old Christian Rosero was arrested for operating while intoxicated, first offense, false imprisonment, and battery, both with domestic enhancers. Rosero was transported to the Iowa County Jail and booked on the charges. Four California markets and two Arizona markets will comprise the United States Hockey League's West Coast expansion, the league announced Wednesday. The new teams will meet with league personnel in July to determine the necessary items, including venue.

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1: The top junior development circuit in the country will be expanding for the first time since the Madison Capitals returned to the league in 2014. The USHL currently consists of 16 teams from 8 states. That's the latest local and regional news. 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
1: In area obituaries, 93-year-old Dan Dahlgren of Lancaster passed away May 19th. Services will be held today at 11 a.m. at Lancaster Congregational Church. Burial with military honors accorded by the Richard Burns American Legion Post Number 109, William Pollock VFW Post Number 2344, and the DAV Chapter 40 will be in Hillside Cemetery in Lancaster. Family and friends may visit today from 10 a.m. until the time of the service. Donations in his name may be made to the Lancaster Scholarship Foundation. Kramer Grau Funeral Homes and Crematory in Lancaster is serving the family of 93-year-old Dan Dahlgren of Lancaster. 67-year-old David Dave Gray of Platteville passed away June 6th. Funeral services will be held at 1 p.m. on Saturday at the Melby Funeral Home and Crematory in Platteville. Visitation will be on Saturday from 11 a.m. until the time of the service at the funeral home. For 67-year-old David Dave Gray of Platteville. That's the obituary report. 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
4: Air.
5: The NBA's two-day draft wrapped up on Wednesday night in Brooklyn. I'm Bill Scott with sports. Bucks started the day with no picks, but ended by adding Spanish forward Malik Lewis, who was taken by Washington with a final pick in the draft. Now the focus turns to free agency. Former Marquette star Cam Jones will have a new home for his second NBA season. He was sent by Indiana to the Chicago Bulls for guard Braden Smith, who was selected with a 38th pick out of Purdue. The Bucks will introduce their two first-round picks, Braden Berry and Nick Ament, in Milwaukee this afternoon. Brewers pulled out the three-game sweep of the Cincinnati Reds, winning 6-5 at Great American Ballpark last night. William Contreras and Jake Bowers clubbing back-to-back homers in the third to give the Brewers the early lead and their fourth straight win. In the National League Central, Cubs beat the Mets 10-3 and 10-5. Pirates over the Mariners 11-1. Diamondbacks over the Cardinals 9-4. 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
6: WBCA Girls All-Star Basketball Games at Wisconsin Dells, Division 3 of the North, 92, South 55, Division 4, South 89, North 74, and Division 5, South 85, North 51. 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Division 3 will have Bryce Krubal Locker from Dodgeville, Myron Ryder from Platteville, Keaton Dempsey and Drew Ashelman from Mineral Point, and Zach Hermsen from Lancaster. 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

0: Jacobus of North Crawford, Brandon Davis of River Ridge, Aiden Kelleher of Southwestern, Hunter Larson of Barneveld, and Arlen Walter of Kickapoo. Major League Baseball, Brewers sweep Cincinnati 6-5. 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Cubs over the Mets 10-3. Arizona over the Cardinals 9-4. Cleveland over the White Sox 4-3. And Dodgers 4, Twins 3. I'm Steve Prestigard.
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3: Here's your WGLR Tri-State Forecast. A blend of clouds and sun today, with daytime highs approaching 77. Lows level off around 58. Tonight, partly cloudy skies. 76 tomorrow. Sunshine mixed with clouds at times. Saturday, with highs around 81. 88 Sunday. Looking further out, 93 Monday, 93 Tuesday, and 92 on Wednesday. Right now, it's 64 degrees. I'm staff meteorologist Paul Trombley.
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4: 8:10, we have sunshine and 64 at the studios. Shooting for high today in the mid to upper 70s. Going to be beautiful out there. Riley Green kicks off the hour with Change My Mind. 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

0: 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Kelsey Hart's latest called Fireworks on 97.7 Country. And if you've been paying attention, of course, we've teamed up with Kelsey and his record label, Curb Records, for our newest giveaway, the Joe Blow's Fireworks America 250 giveaway, where you, yes, I'm talking to you, our listeners, you could win one of several $250 fireworks shopping sprees in honor of America's big 250th birthday on July 4th. Not only that, but we're throwing in a grand prize, $250. That's courtesy of Kelsey Hart and Curb Records. So how cool is that? Pretty cool, if you ask me. Our next fireworks shopping spree giveaway is coming up this Saturday. We'll be live at Joe Blow's Reedstown location. I'll be there, and you can sign up to win from 2 to 4 p.m. At the end of the broadcast, we'll draw the $250 fireworks shopping spree winner. So stop out and join me. You can actually stop into any of the Joe Blow's fireworks locations right now and sign up to win in Prairie du Chien, Ferryville, or Reedstown from 97.7 Country. Headlines, bottom of the hour, funny story coming up in just a bit. Music from Co Wetzel, the song that put him on the map after. 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

Taylor Swift, I Knew It, I Knew Ya, of course, on the soundtrack to Toy Story 5. Headlines coming up in moments. First, Lauren, Elena, and Chase Matthew, All My Exes. I'm Rob Spangler on The Big Show on WGLR.

0: 97.7 Country Big Show Thursday. It's June 25th. I'm Rob Spangler. Thanks for hanging. We're live and local in the tri-states. Temps in the mid-60s now with sunshine. Very nice morning out there. We'll have full tri-state weatherology forecast details, but time for news headlines now at 8:30, brought to you by Cooler Valley RV.
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2: Now this news update on Wisconsin Radio Network. Wisconsin Senator Ron Johnson joined several other Republicans in voting no on a bill to increase the nation's housing supply, a bill that had passed the House overwhelmingly with support from all of Wisconsin's delegation. The measure would restrict the presence of institutional investors in single-family housing markets, which Johnson said would mean less housing. If Milwaukee moves to have a publicly owned utility, it'll need support from the union representing We Energies workers. Alderman Alex Brower addressed a representative of the International Brotherhood of Electrical Workers.
3: We stand in solidarity with you, brother. And we want, we want every dispatcher to have a better job. We just want the CEO to not have a job.
2: Wednesday's hearing was preceded by a public demonstration outside City Hall. The city of Madison is borrowing about 80 goats from local herders to graze in four city parks, nibbling the weeds and other invasive species between May and September. This is Wisconsin Radio Network.
4: The NBA's two-day draft wrapped up on Wednesday night in Brooklyn. I'm Bill Scott with sports. Bucks started the day with no picks, but ended by adding Spanish forward Malik Lewis, who was taken by Washington with a final pick in the draft. Now the focus turns to free agency. Former Marquette star Cam Jones will have a new home for his second NBA season. He was sent by Indiana to the Chicago Bulls for guard Braden Smith, who was selected with a 38th pick out of Purdue. The Bucks will introduce their two first-round picks, Braden Berry and Nick Ament, in Milwaukee this afternoon. Brewers pulled out the three-game sweep of the Cincinnati Reds, winning 6-5 at Great American Ballpark last night. William Contreras and Jake Bowers clubbing back-to-back homers in the third to give the Brewers the early lead and their fourth straight win. In the National League Central, Cubs beat the Mets 10-3 and 10-5. Pirates over the Mariners 11-1. Diamondbacks over the Cardinals 9-4. 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
5: WBCA Girls All-Star Basketball Games at Wisconsin Dells, Division 3 of the North, 92, South 55, Division 4, South 89, North 74, and Division 5, South 85, North 51. 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Division 3 will have Bryce Krubal-Locker from Dodgeville, Myron Ryder from Platteville, Keaton Dempsey and Drew Ashland from Mineral Point, and Zach Hermsen from Lancaster. 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Hunter Larson of Barneveld. And Arlen Walter of Kickapoo. 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Arizona over the Cardinals 9-4. 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I'm Steve Prestigar.
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12: Here's your WGLR Tri-State Forecast. A blend of clouds and sun today, with daytime highs approaching 77. Lows level off around 58. Tonight, partly cloudy skies. 76 tomorrow. Sunshine mixed with clouds at times. Saturday, with highs around 81. 88 Sunday. Looking further out, 93 Monday, 93 Tuesday, and 92 on Wednesday. Right now, it's 64 degrees. I'm Staff Meteorologist Paul Trombley.
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0: It's 8:39. We have sunshine and 66 with Alexandra Kay, straight for the heart on WGLR's

George Burge, Luke Bryan, ride on 97.7 Country. Welcome aboard. It is a Thursday morning, June 25th. I'm Rob Spangler, your host, live and local in the Tri-States. Glad to be with you. 66 at the studios with still mostly sunny skies. There are a few clouds out there, but I see a lot of blue. So still mostly sunny. Very nice. Looking for a high in the mid-upper 70s today. Time for our funny story. We're going to take you to the state of Kentucky today. Yeah, not too often we go there. But in country music, I think when I think Kentucky, I mean, a couple things pop into mind. Certainly Billy Ray Cyrus, who grew up in Kentucky. But also, how about these guys? Yeah. Well, let's all. Kentucky Headhunters. That's right. And their biggest hit, Dumas Walker. You remember this one, right? Well, now Dumas does sound an awful lot like a word I can't say on the radio. Yeah, Dumas. But it also describes these two criminals. We take you to Laurel County, Kentucky, where two people were arrested after a detective found a bag labeled, quote, definitely not a bag.

0: Laurel County Sheriff's Office said a detective found the suspicious vehicle parked in an employee area of a local business. When the detective spoke with the man and woman inside the car, he noticed a plastic baggie that contained suspected narcotics. He then found a second bag that was labeled "definitely not a bag full of drugs," which indeed contained drugs. Officials said Trisha Crowley, age 51, gave the detective a false identification card belonging to someone else. A check of Crowley's true identity showed she had outstanding warrants for arrest. Damon Bennett, who was also in the car, the detective found that he also had outstanding warrants. It's really the only thing outstanding about either of them. Both were arrested and taken to the Laurel County Correction Center. What a bunch of Dumases. Let's all go down to Dumas Walker. That was a good song, wasn't it? We'll get a slaw burger. I don't think they're getting any slaw burgers and fries in prison, though. It's 8:52 on The Big Show.
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1: In any case, yeah, it's getting harder to advise. 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

0: It's Graylin James, Water at a Wedding. I'm Rob Spangler, live and local in the Tri-States on this Big Show Thursday. Today, June 25th. Glad to be with you. We're in the upper 60s now, and yeah, a few high clouds, but still blue skies overhead, and shooting for a high in the mid to upper 70s today. Full Tri-State weatherology forecast details right after the break here in a moment. Well, tomorrow we're going to draw another grand prize, a weekly grand prize, in our Allegiant Oil Superstar Summer. Every week throughout the summer, we're giving away tickets to see superstars, and this week is no exception. It's brought to you by Bally's Marquette and Prairie Farms. Up for grabs this week, if you hadn't heard, a four-pack of three-day passes to County Line Country Fest in Prairie du Chien. That is pretty sweet. It's July 30th through August 1st, starring Scotty McCreery, Brothers Osborne, Chris Jansen, and many more country stars. We're also throwing in a $97.70 Allegiant Oil gift card. And, yeah, but wait, there's more. I feel like the ShamWow guy. We're also throwing in a four-pack of tickets to the Fields of Gold Pro Rodeo, July 2nd through the 4th at the Joe Davis County Fairgrounds. So, good luck. If you haven't signed up yet, do so now on the contest page at WGLR.com. It's very easy to enter. You can also enter through our mobile app. Good luck.
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11: Here's your WGLR Tri-State Forecast. A blend of clouds and sun today, with daytime highs approaching 77. Lows level off around 58. Tonight, partly cloudy skies. 76 tomorrow. Sunshine mixed with clouds at times. Saturday, with highs around 81. 88 Sunday. Looking further out, 93 Monday, 93 Tuesday, and 92 on Wednesday. Right now, 67. I'm staff meteorologist Paul Trombley. 97.

0: It's a big show Thursday, Buzz on the Square, today June 25th. Rob Spangler joined by our good friend Heather with the Lancaster Area Chamber of Commerce. And first of all, good morning, Heather.
1: Good morning.
0: So tomorrow, a big day in Lancaster, a couple events coming up. First of all, Community First Bank is hosting a delicious lunch, aren't they, Heather?
1: They are. They're going to be hosting the Grant County Cattlemen. They're doing their steak feed lunch, and it starts at 11 and then goes until sold out.
0: Awesome. And our own Bob Mittendorf is going to be live on location from 10 to noon. And then later on tomorrow night, this is always a summertime treasure, the Lancaster JCs. They're getting ready to light up the night sky, aren't they, Heather?
1: That's right. And they have put so much work into this. We're so grateful for our JCs in the community. Things start at 6 p.m. There's face painting, inflatables for the kiddos, touch of trucks, kids games, a whole bunch of things, live music. So definitely go out. Starts at 6, and then, of course, the fireworks are at dusk.
0: You bet. And I will be live on location for the JC fireworks. Not only that, but then at dusk when they get set to launch the fireworks at the fairgrounds in Lancaster, we'll be playing music to the fireworks on 97.7 Country. And some exciting news, Heather. I have changed up the playlist this year, so it's updated. We got some new. We actually have a new national anthem, which I'm really excited to play for you. So.
1: That's exciting.
0: Yeah, that will kick off the fireworks again at dusk tomorrow night with the JCs. Now, July, I hear, a very busy month, isn't it, Heather?
1: Yes, we have some jam-packed events. We start our month off with our night market, and, of course, the Summer Nights in the Plaza. We're really excited to have some fun. We had a great one last month. We're excited to keep that momentum going. We also have our night on the square. That is July 16th, and it will be staying on the square thanks to all of our wonderful supporters that we've gotten this last couple weeks. And then ending the month, we're going to have our golf outing. So we encourage you to come out with your coworkers, your friends, family. That doesn't only support the chamber, but also supports the Lancaster High School golf team. So it's a great cause and a really fun day.
0: It is. And if you want to find out about all of those events, the night market, the night on the square, or the golf outing, people can find all of that information on the chamber's website and on your social media, right?
1: That's correct. Yep, you can find our links on Facebook and all the details there, or go right to our website.
0: Outstanding. Heather, always great to visit with you. Thanks for joining us on the Buzz on the Square today.
1: Thank you so much.
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Here's your WGLR Tri-State Forecast. A blend of clouds and sun today, with daytime highs approaching 77. Lows level off around 58. Tonight, partly cloudy skies. 76 tomorrow. Sunshine mixed with clouds at times. Saturday, with highs around 81. 88 Sunday. Looking further out, 93 Monday, 93 Tuesday, and 92 on Wednesday. Right now, 67. I'm Staff Meteorologist Paul Trombley. 97.

0: Blake Shelton, Let Him In Anyway on 97.7 Country. Well, our parting shot is about all of the soccer fans we've let into our country, which has been really a fun experience for both the host cities and also the soccer fans, because they have really had a blast. In particular, one group we have to single out, which we've talked about previously, the Scots. That's right, the Scottish fans, known as the Tartan Army. They have just been a joy to have. I know in the Boston area, they love them. Now they're in Miami. Sadly, they did lose yesterday to Brazil. So, yeah, maybe down in the dumps a little bit. But this was exciting. At yesterday's game, the world's oldest soccer ball was put on display, which is pretty cool, from Scotland. That's right. Now, according to lore, this soccer ball was found in a bedroom once used by Mary, Queen of Scots. The ball has a, quote, pig's bladder as its inner core. It's believed to be about 500 years old. That is an old soccer ball. It is one of Scotland's most cherished historical objects, and the artifact is being loaned from the Stirling Smith Art Gallery and Museum in Scotland, which calls the ball a true piece of football history. It was on display at the World Cup game between Brazil and Scotland, marking the first time in its near 500-year history that the ball was used in a FIFA World Cup game. I mean, they didn't use the ball in the game. They brought it to display. But still, very cool. Very cool. And a big shout-out to the Tartan Army. I think, I hate to say it, I think Scotland's been eliminated, I think. I don't know. I'll have to check the standings. But they did lose yesterday. So, sad to see them go. The Scots have been a real pleasure in our country. All right, time to wrap it up. That's our parting shot. You take care. Have a great rest of your Thursday.
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1: 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Farm Director Bob Mittendorf broadcasting from the Iowa County Fairgrounds. It's their Take Your Brought to Work Day Swine Barn fundraiser that's underway. Volunteers began selling brats at 5 a.m. this morning, and they will be available until noon. Again, Take Your Brought to Work Day at the Iowa County Fairgrounds in Mineral Point. Want to mention that we're going to give away a season pass to the Iowa County Fair for Labor Day weekend. And the first vehicle that shows up and makes a purchase and brings a dog with them will get that free pass. So again, if you come to the Iowa County Fairgrounds at Mineral Point and make a purchase of brats, and if you have a dog with you, you will win a season pass to the Iowa County Fair that is worth $40. The grain markets on the plus side, soybeans double-digit gains. July corn up a penny and three quarters at 408 and three quarters. December up 3.5 at 438 and a quarter. May 27 corn up 3.5 at 461 and three quarters. July soybeans up 9 3/4, 1118 and a half. August up 10 3/4, 1127 and one half. November up 12.5 cents, 1147 and a half. July soybean meal up $3 a ton, 306.60. August up 3.10 a ton at 305.10. July Chicago wheat up 0.5 cent, 586 and a quarter. Live cattle futures anywhere from steady to 67 cents higher. August 246.87, October 240.40. Feeder cattle 27 cents to 67 cents higher. August at 373.50, September 371.30. Lean hog futures 10 cents higher to 82 cents in the red. July 93.02, August at 96.62. June Class 3 milk down a penny, 1601. July up 4 cents, 1584. August up 6 cents, 1639. And September up 4 cents at 1686. 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
3: Here's your WGLR Tri-State Forecast. A blend of clouds and sun today, with daytime highs approaching 77. Lows level off around 58. Tonight, partly cloudy skies. 76 tomorrow. Sunshine mixed with clouds at times. Saturday, with highs around 81. 88 Sunday. Looking further out, 93 Monday, 93 Tuesday, and 92 on Wednesday. Currently, it's 69 degrees. I'm Staff Meteorologist Paul Trombley.
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3: Currently, it's 69 degrees. I'm Staff Meteorologist Paul Trombley.
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7: Here's your WGLR Tri-State Forecast. A blend of clouds and sun today, with daytime highs approaching 77. Lows level off around 58. Tonight, partly cloudy skies. 76 tomorrow. Sunshine mixed with clouds at times. Saturday, with highs around 81. 88 Sunday. Looking further out, 93 Monday, 93 Tuesday, and 92 on Wednesday. Currently, it's 69 degrees. I'm staff meteorologist Paul Trombley.

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13: Here's your WGLR Tri-State Forecast. A blend of clouds and sun today, with daytime highs approaching 77. Lows level off around 58. Tonight, partly cloudy skies. 76 tomorrow. Sunshine mixed with clouds at times Saturday, with highs around 81. 88 Sunday. Looking further out, 93 Monday, 93 Tuesday, and 92 on Wednesday. Currently, it's 69 degrees. I'm staff meteorologist Paul Trombley.
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2: 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Farm Director Bob Mittendorf broadcasting from the Iowa County Fairgrounds. It is the Take Your Brat to Work Day Swine Barn Fundraiser that is underway. Volunteers began selling brats at 5 a.m. this morning, and they will be available until noon or until supplies run out. This is a drive-through event for the Take Your Brat to Work Day. The cost of a brat is $4. And chips and a drink are also available. Want to say congratulations to Susan Gollin of Dodgeville. She won a season pass to the Iowa County Fair. She was the first person to come in with a dog in the vehicle, and she also, of course, purchased some brats. So, again, congratulations, Susan Gollin of Dodgeville, for winning a season pass. Want to tip the cap to Iverson Construction. They have the biggest order so far. They ordered 56 brats. Also want to mention that coming up in the Midday Farm Show, we'll be talking with Emily Graper of Mineral Point. She's the Iowa County Fairest of the Fair. Turning to the grain prices, July corn up 2 1/4, 409 1/4. December up 3.5 at 438 1/4. May 27 corn up 3 1/4 at 461 1/2. July soybeans up 12 cents, 11.20 3/4. August up 13 1/4, 11.30. November soybeans up 14 3/4, 11.49 3/4. July soybean meal up $1.90 a ton, 305.50. August up 2.30 a ton, 304.30. July Chicago wheat, that is up 0.25 cents at 586. Live cattle futures anywhere from 30 cents higher to 7 cents in the red. August 246.82, October 240.40. Feeder cattle futures market, 87 cents to $1.10 stronger. August 374.02, September 371.50. Lean hog futures, anywhere from 27 cents to 77 cents in the red. July, 93.07. August, at 96.07. The Class 3 milk futures, June, down a penny, 16.01. July,
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2: 27 cents to 77 cents in the red. July 93.07, August at 96.07. The Class 3 milk futures, June, down a penny, 16.01. July, up 7, 15.87. August, up 5 at 16.38. And September, up 5 at 16.87. 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
3: Here's your WGLR Tri-State Forecast. A blend of clouds and sun today, with daytime highs approaching 77. Lows level off around 58 tonight, partly cloudy skies. 76 tomorrow. Sunshine mixed with clouds at times Saturday, with highs around 81. 88 Sunday. Looking further out, 93 Monday, 93 Tuesday, and 92 on Wednesday. Currently, it's 72 degrees. I'm staff meteorologist Paul Trombley.

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15: Here's your WGLR Tri-State Forecast. A blend of clouds and sun today, with daytime highs approaching 77. Lows level off around 58. Tonight, partly cloudy skies. 76 tomorrow. Sunshine mixed with clouds at times. Saturday, with highs around 81. 88 Sunday. Looking further out, 93 Monday, 93 Tuesday, and 92 on Wednesday. Currently, it's 72 degrees. I'm staff meteorologist Paul Trombley. 97.

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12: Here's your WGLR Tri-State Forecast. A blend of clouds and sun today, with daytime highs approaching 77. Lows level off around 58. Tonight, partly cloudy skies. 76 tomorrow. Sunshine mixed with clouds at times. Saturday, with highs around 81. 88 Sunday. Looking further out, 93 Monday, 93 Tuesday, and 92 on Wednesday. Currently, it's 72 degrees. I'm Staff Meteorologist Paul Trombley.

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1: ABC News, I'm Chuck Sievertson. The Supreme Court rules that the Trump administration can turn away asylum seekers at the U.S.-Mexico border, can stop them from even stepping foot on U.S. soil. The High Court also cleared the way for the Trump administration to cancel temporary protective status for Syrians and Haitians. Advocates for Haitians urge Congress to extend TPS or many will die. U.S. help on the way to Venezuela after deadly earthquakes overnight. Secretary of State Marco Rubio says search and rescue teams are headed there from Los Angeles and Virginia.
2: The airport there is badly damaged, so we'll have to rely on the Department of War to deploy assets there.
1: At least 164 people are confirmed dead and nearly 1,000 injured. The Federal Reserve's primary metric for gauging inflation is out. Last month, inflation accelerated 4.1% over May of last year. Tennis great Chris Everett says tests show her ovarian cancer has returned. She says she's had surgery as a first step. This is ABC News.
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4: 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The Mississippi River level is steady. It's 8 feet at Prairie du Chien, 6.2 at Guttenberg, 7.9 at Cassville, and 8.6 at Dubuque. With news, I'm Courtney Chaffee. A Grant County man is dead following a motorcycle crash in Greene County. Wednesday afternoon, the Greene County Sheriff's Office Communication Center received several 911 calls reporting a two-vehicle crash with injuries in the W7800 block of Highway 81 in Jordan. Preliminary investigation determined that a westbound SUV operated by a 28-year-old female from Monroe failed to yield while making a left turn into a driveway operating into the path of an eastbound motorcycle. The motorcycle was operated by a 68-year-old man from Argyle who sustained fatal injuries and was pronounced deceased at the scene. The motorcycle operator had been wearing eye protection and no helmet at the time of the crash. Names of those involved are being withheld at this time, and there will be no further information released. The crash remains under investigation. This is Greene County's fourth traffic fatality for 2026. The Iowa County Sheriff's Office is reminding motorists to plan appropriate routes for travel following a semi-crash Wednesday morning. The Iowa County Sheriff's Office was notified that a towing company was responding to a semi-truck crash on Rosie Lane in Ridgeway. The semi-truck left the roadway and entered the ditch while negotiating a narrow, winding section of Rosie Lane. The driver, from Janesville, stated he was using the road as a shortcut. Although Rosie Lane was not posted with weight restrictions and the vehicle was legally permitted to travel on the roadway, the route was not well suited for a large commercial vehicle due to its tight, narrow curves, narrow roadway, and limited recovery area along the shoulders. Investigators determined that the vehicle's weight and speed were contributing factors in the crash. The Sheriff's Department says this crash serves as an important reminder that drivers should never assume a road is suitable simply because it is not posted with restrictions, and all drivers should plan routes in advance. A Madison area priest charged with child sex crimes has been defrocked. 38-year-old Andrew Showers petitioned the Vatican for laicization, and Pope Leo granted that request. Showers can no longer perform the duties of a priest, wear clerical attire, or be addressed as father or reverend. Showers is charged with attempted use of a computer to facilitate a child sex crime, attempted child enticement, and attempted second-degree sexual assault of a child under 16 years of age. He was charged in March with two counts of possession of child sexual abuse materials after investigators found more evidence on his devices that were seized after his arrest last year. A Baldwin woman is among 455 defendants charged as part of a health care fraud takedown announced by the U.S. Department of Justice on Tuesday. 46-year-old Carolyn Franco has been charged with theft by fraud and medical assistance fraud in connection with Medicaid fraud amounting to $16,285.48. A release says the complaint alleges that Franco fraudulently billed Medicaid for personal and home care services from March 2023 to April 2024, which she couldn't have provided because she was out of state. A downtown Platteville business will now be able to offer outdoor seating after a change to municipal code. 1906, a bar specializing in craft cocktails and wine recently applied for a sidewalk cafe permit. At the time, however, the city allowed only licensed restaurants to apply. In a 6-0 vote, with Councilmember Bob Gates absent, the Platteville Common Council voted Tuesday to change that. Taverns, coffee shops, and any similar businesses can now apply for a sidewalk cafe permit. The city still needs to approve permit applications on a case-by-case basis. Legislation to increase the nation's housing supply passes without support from a Wisconsin Republican.

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4: Brewers get the day off today following their 6-5 win over Cincinnati and three-game sweep of the Reds last night. I'm Bill Scott with sports. William Contreras and Jake Bowers club back-to-back homers in the third as the Brewers won their fourth in a row. The crew opens a three-game weekend series against the Cubs at AmFam Field tomorrow night. Cubs took two from the Mets yesterday, 10-3 and 10-5. Then they sent a minor league infielder to New York for struggling starting pitcher David Peterson. The Cubs added Peterson after placing starters Edward Cabrera and Ben Brown on the injured list. Peterson expected to start one of the three games against the Brewers this weekend. Midwest League tonight, Cedar Rapids at Wisconsin. Peoria is at Beloit. The Bucks will introduce their two first-round picks, Brayden Burries and Nick Ament, in Milwaukee this afternoon. The Bucks also adding Spanish forward Malik Lewis, who was taken by Washington with the final pick in the draft last night. Now the focus turning to free agency starting next week. 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
5: 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Division 4, South 89, North 74. And Division 5, South 85, North 51. The Boys All-Star Games are today. Division 3 will have Bryce Krubal-Locker from Dodgeville, Myron Ryder from Platteville, Keaton Dempsey and Drew Ashland from Mineral Point, and Zach Hermsen from Lancaster. Division 4, Jude Kinney from Fenimore. 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Cubs over the Mets 10-3. Arizona over the Cardinals 9-4. Cleveland over the White Sox 4-3, and Dodgers 4, Twins 3. I'm Steve Prestigard.
6: Good Thursday afternoon. I'm meteorologist Paul Trombley with your WGLR Tri-State Ag Forecast. We're going to continue to enjoy some fairly comfortable temperatures over the next couple of days yet, and then we do start to see a big shift in our temperatures and the humidity levels as we get into early next week, as this really hits us on Monday as a warm front lifts to our north Sunday into Monday morning. And that's going to correspond to some highs in the 90s, or at least around it, every day next week, starting on Monday. And dew points are going to be climbing up through the 70s, well into the 70s at times. So it's going to be certainly those days with heat index values getting well in the 90s to around 100 in the afternoons and evenings. So that type of oppressive heat and humidity starting to head in here as we get into Monday. It looks like in the meantime, though, we'll enjoy some comfortable days before that switch, with highs more into the 70s yet today and tomorrow, and highs around 80 Saturday, starting to heat up a little bit more Sunday with mid to upper 80s, and then it really takes over here on Monday all throughout next week. We do still see a couple shower, thunder shower chances at times as we continue into tomorrow and

0: of low pressure passes by off to our south. A couple showers possible for tomorrow, but better chances further south into Iowa as well as Illinois. So just some clouds probably with that system, maybe a spotty shower on Friday. Weekend weather, still seeing a couple isolated storm chances, perhaps something Saturday night into Sunday. But otherwise, just that warm front lifting north, bringing the heat and humidity in all of next week. In the meantime, for this afternoon, sunny to partly cloudy, 77, 58 tonight. Clouds and partial sun Friday with high temperature readings in the mid-70s. That's your Tri-State Ag Forecast on 97.7 Country WGLR. I'm meteorologist Paul Trombley.
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3: The Farm Desk today is at the Iowa County Fairgrounds in Mineral Point. I'll talk more about that coming up in the Midday Farm Show. Cash cheese blocks on this Thursday unchanged, 144. Barrels unchanged, 147 and three quarters. The butter market of 3 cents, 155.5. June Class 3 milk futures up a penny, 1603. July unchanged, 1580. August of 4 cents, 1637. And September Class 3 milk futures up 8 cents, $16.90 per hundredweight. The most recent milk production report from USDA indicated dairy producers in Wisconsin increased milk production in May 2.3% above a year ago. Wisconsin also added 29,000 dairy cows since a year ago in May. Milk production in Iowa 0.8% higher with 2,000 additional milk cows. Illinois had a 1.4% jump in production, and they added 1,000 milk cows over the past year. Let's turn to the livestock numbers and find out what's happening on the Chicago Mercantile Exchange. Live cattle futures anywhere from $65 to $1.02 in the red. August, $245.87. October, $239.45. December, live cattle futures, $238.82. Feeder cattle market anywhere from 70 cents to $1.17 in the red. August at $371.82, September $369.92, October $366.57. The quarterly hogs and pigs report, that will be released this afternoon after the close of the markets. Prior to that, the market is anywhere from 37 cents higher to 55 cents in the red. July, 93.30, August, 96.90, and October lean hog futures, 81.25. The Farm Doc team at the University of Illinois has released updated final estimates for the 2025 Agricultural Risk Coverage ARC and Price Loss Coverage PLC payments for corn, soybean, and wheat-based acres. These payments are scheduled to be received by farmers in October of this year. Projected ARC PLC payments, $58 per base acre for corn, $29 per base acre for soybeans, $47 per base acre for wheat, totaling more than $9.5 billion in commodity title support across the country. Now, corn and wheat payment estimates declined from November 2025 projections. Soybean payment estimates increased. Now, what still needs to happen? FSA yields and final marketing year average prices before payments are finalized. And, of course, they will vary regionally across the country. I want to mention that President Trump is asking Congress to approve more than $11 billion in additional farm aid. That includes $10 billion in economic support for 2026 row and specialty crops, along with $1 billion for producers impacted by freeze losses from severe winter storms in the Southeast. The funding would build on the $12 billion the USDA has already distributed through the Farmer Bridge Assistance Program. Turning to July corn, up 3 3/4 at 410 3/4. December, up 5 cents at 439 3/4. May 27 corn, up 4 3/4 at 463. July soybeans, up 13 cents. That is 11.21 1/4. August, up 13 3/4, 11.30 1/2. November beans, up 16 1/2, 11.51 1/2. July soybean meal, up 250 a ton, 306.10. August, up 280 a ton, 304.80. July Chicago wheat, up 0.25 cents at 586. In the midday oats contract, July, that is 270 3/4. As I indicated at the start of the Midday Farm Show, I'm broadcasting from the Iowa County Fairgrounds at Mineral Point. That is where a Brought fundraiser has been taking place. Take your brat to work day. They started at 5 a.m. this morning selling brats. It just wrapped up a few minutes ago, and they do have a tentative total that they raised to $3,500 today. Hats off to all the workers, the volunteers, and also to the public who came through in a very big way, bought some brats, and also made some generous donations. Now, we want to mention that the money is going towards the remodeling and upgrading of the swine barn. Total cost of that, about $35,000, and they did 75% of the work last year. They're going to do the remaining 25% yet this summer and get it ready for this year's fair. I want to give a shout-out to Todd Schmitz and also Morgan Warwick. They are the swine superintendents and just two of the people that have been very involved here with this event taking place today at the fairgrounds. Well, Emily Graber is from Mineral Point. She is the Iowa County Fairest of the Fair, the 2026 edition, and she joins us. And Emily, good afternoon.
4: Good afternoon, everyone. So a little bit about myself is, like he said, I grew up from Mineral Point. I am currently a student at UW-Platteville, attending to study high school science. So I'll be teaching high school science, hopefully in the area. I grew up through the county fair. I was in 4-H, FFA, basically everything involved in the community. My main thing that I competed at the county fair was beef cattle. It was a great industry. I still support it and love it to this day. And yeah, today was an amazing day. I've been here since 4:30 this morning. We've had a really good turnout, and I am so glad for the support from the community for this pig barn that desperately needed the updates.
3: Now, you were junior first of the fair. What year was that, and why did you decide to run this year and eventually become a Fairest of the Fair?
4: Yeah, so I actually was our very first junior Fairest of the Fair back in 2019. I decided to run for Fairest of the Fair this year because back in 2019 when I was junior Fairest of the Fair, it always was my biggest goal to become Fairest of the Fair. And now in this coming January, I will be running for Wisconsin Fairest of the Fairs. So I'm looking forward to that competition. But yeah, my main goal to be Fairest was just to help support the fair, fundraise for the fair, get our dates out there and everything.
3: All right. Well, what are the dates of this year's fair? And let's run down basically the grandstand events for sure. We can't run down the whole schedule. But why don't you give us the dates of the fair first off and then the grandstand events?
4: Yeah, so our Iowa County Fair this year for 2026 is starting on September 3rd through September 7th. Our slogan this year is "We've Got a Good Thing Growing." The main events, Thursday, September 3rd at 7 p.m. at the grandstands, we have CC Bull Company, Bull Riders, and Barrel Racing. On Friday, September 4th, 2026, we have at 7 p.m. Lumberjack Show and Log Rolling. That's new this year. I'm very excited to see how that goes. On Saturday, September 5th, we have at 5:30 the Tri-State Truck and Tractor Pull with local tractor pull as well. Sunday at 5, we have the Demolition Derby. And Monday at 1 p.m., we have the Harness Racings. Also, another shout out there is my favorite thing of the whole fair is the livestock auction that takes place on Saturday, September 5th at 3 p.m. in the Shimmy Building. It is a great way to give money back to the kids for their projects the whole year.
3: This year's county fair is number 170 for Iowa County, so happy anniversary to them. And what Facebook page can they go to, and what online location can they go to find more details about this year's fair?
4: Yeah, so our Facebook page is Iowa County Fair, and then our website is iowacountyfair.com. You can also follow me on Facebook. It's Iowa County Fair, so the fair, and I will be sharing dates of where I'm at and what I'm doing and of reposting of our fair schedule as well.
3: Emily Graber, the 2026 Iowa County Fairs to the Fair. She's from Mineral Point. Emily, thank you much for your time today. Thanks for getting up extra early to help out with the brat stand. And thanks to all the volunteers. And again, we'll see you at the fair.
4: Yes, thank you so much. And I can't wait to see you all come out September 3rd through the 7th.
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0: Here's your WGLR Tri-State Forecast. Sunshine mixed with clouds at times this afternoon, with daytime highs approaching 77. Partly cloudy skies again tonight, lows level off around 58. Daytime highs approaching 76. Tomorrow, sunshine mixed with clouds at times. Sunshine mixed with clouds at times Saturday, with daytime highs approaching 81. 88 Sunday. Currently, it's 73 degrees. I'm Staff Meteorologist Paul Trombley.
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8: Here's your WGLR Tri-State Forecast. Sunshine mixed with clouds at times this afternoon, with daytime highs approaching 77. Partly cloudy skies again tonight, lows level off around 58. Daytime highs approaching 76. Tomorrow, sunshine mixed with clouds at times. Sunshine mixed with clouds at times Saturday, with daytime highs approaching 81. 88 Sunday. Currently, it's 73 degrees. I'm Staff Meteorologist Paul Trombley.

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2: Here's your WGLR Tri-State forecast. Partly cloudy skies this afternoon with daytime highs approaching 77. Partly cloudy skies tonight, lows around 58. Highs level off around 76. Tomorrow, a blend of clouds and sun. Sunshine mixed with clouds at times Saturday with daytime highs approaching 81. 88 Sunday. Right now, it's 73 degrees. I'm staff meteorologist Jennifer Wojcicki.
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12: Here's your WGLR Tri-State forecast. Partly cloudy skies this afternoon with daytime highs approaching 77. Partly cloudy skies tonight, lows around 58. Highs level off around 76. Tomorrow, a blend of clouds and sun. Sunshine mixed with clouds at times Saturday with daytime highs approaching 81. 88 Sunday. Right now, it's 73 degrees. I'm staff meteorologist Jennifer Wojcicki.
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10: Here's your WGLR Tri-State Forecast. Partly cloudy skies this afternoon with daytime highs approaching 77. Partly cloudy skies tonight, lows around 58. Highs level off around 76. Tomorrow, a blend of clouds and sun. Sunshine mixed with clouds at times Saturday with daytime highs approaching 81. 88 Sunday. Right now, it's 73 degrees. I'm Staff Meteorologist Jennifer Wojcicki.

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2: Soybeans and corn were up. Cattle were mostly higher. Hogs are mixed. Hello, I'm Megan Grebner with your commodity market update on Brownfield. You better build bigger bins. It's just a suggestion, but regardless, be ready to maximize your per acre profits with MX Series corn by Stein. Stein has yield. Soybeans are higher on short covering and technical buying. Old and new crop export sales were up on the week, with new crop led by unknown destinations and China. Near-term crop weather continues to generally look bearish. July beans up 18 and three quarters at 11.27 and a half. August beans were up 20 and a quarter at 11.37. Corn was higher on short covering and technical buying. Corn's been watching crop development conditions, expecting the forecasted heat dome in the Midwest to be short-lived. That should help dry out parts of the eastern corn belt, but could cause some stress in the pollination phase early on. July corn was up 7 and 3 quarters at 414 and 3 quarters. September corn up 8 and a half at 424 and a quarter. The wheat complex.
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2: Parts of the plains are expected to see rain, delaying winter wheat harvest activity, but recharging soil moisture ahead of planting. New crop U.S. export sales were above a week ago, mainly thanks to Mexico and Japan. In Chicago, July wheat was up 5 1/4 at 5.91. September wheat up 5 1/2 at 6.01 1/2. In Kansas City, July wheat was up 3 1/4 at 6.20 1/2. And in Minneapolis, July wheat up 4 1/2 at 5.88 3/4. Live cattle were mostly higher. Feeders were up, watching the direct markets. Box beef at midday was lower. August lives up 70 at 247.22. October lives up 25 at 240.62. August feeder cattle were up 37 at 373.30. Hogs were mixed ahead of the USDA's quarterly hogs and pigs report. July lean hogs down $1.15 at 92.70. August lean hogs were down a dime at 96.60. I'm Megan Grebner, Brownfield Ag News.
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7: Here's your WGLR Tri-State forecast. A mix of clouds and sun this afternoon with highs around 77. Partly cloudy tonight, 58. Highs around 75 tomorrow, cloudy skies with a few peaks of sun. Sunshine mixed with clouds at times, Saturday, with daytime highs approaching 80. 86, slight chance for storms, Sunday. Right now, 75. I'm staff meteorologist Jennifer Wojcicki.

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12: Here's your WGLR Tri-State forecast. A mix of clouds and sun this afternoon with highs around 77. Partly cloudy tonight, 58. Highs around 75 tomorrow, cloudy skies with a few peaks of sun. Sunshine mixed with clouds at times Saturday with daytime highs approaching 80. 86, slight chance for storms Sunday. Right now, 75. I'm staff meteorologist Jennifer Wojcicki.

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10: Here's your WGLR Tri-State Forecast. A mix of clouds and sun this afternoon with highs around 77. Partly cloudy tonight, 58. Highs around 75 tomorrow, cloudy skies with a few peaks of sun. Sunshine mixed with clouds at times, Saturday, with daytime highs approaching 80. 86, slight chance for storms, Sunday. Right now, 75. I'm staff meteorologist Jennifer Wojcicki.

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0: 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It's the Joe Blows America 250 giveaway, courtesy of Curb recording artist Kelsey Hart and the only station in the tri-states that knows how to light up the night sky like the 4th of July. 97.7 Country WGLR.
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2: Here's your WGLR Tri-State forecast. A mix of clouds and sun this afternoon with highs around 77. Partly cloudy tonight, 58. Highs around 75 tomorrow, cloudy skies with a few peaks of sun. Sunshine mixed with clouds at times Saturday with daytime highs approaching 80. 86, slight chance for storms Sunday. Currently 76. I'm staff meteorologist Jennifer Wojcicki.

Riley Green and Change My Mind, starting out this Thursday edition of the Afternoon Cruise on the 25th of June. I'm Dean Michael in for Dave Murphy once again this week. Coming up, we've got Garth Brooks and Shane Prophet. Here's Eric Lee Bedingfield on WGN.

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0: Shane Prophet in Long Live Country on 97.7 Country WGLR. It's time for Murph's Smile File Story on this Thursday. And I know this happens a lot around our area. This is a pretty cool story. A therapy dog in New Hampshire got a special honor by getting to graduate with an eighth grade class after years of supporting its students. Her name, Lola, and she has spent almost 15 years visiting the school, comforting kids, and assisting the occupational therapist. Students and staff love her so much that they wanted to include her in the graduation ceremony. Very cool, and rightly so. I think it's a fantastic idea. I wish they'd have done that a long time ago, honestly. And Lola earned her stripes and her graduation certificate, I guess, from eighth grade. That's Murph's Smile File story for today. Let's get to the forecast. That's coming up. You have possibility of storms later on in the weekend. And then sounds like a bit of a heat wave on the way. We'll get to all that and music from Josh Ross. That's next on the Afternoon Cruise.
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10: Here's your WGLR Tri-State forecast. A mix of clouds and sun this afternoon with highs around 77. Partly cloudy tonight, 58. Highs around 75 tomorrow, cloudy skies with a few peaks of sun. Sunshine mixed with clouds at times Saturday with daytime highs approaching 80. 86, slight chance for storms Sunday. Currently 76. I'm staff meteorologist Jennifer Vujicic.

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0: Aaron Tippin and American Sky, his new single, 97.7 Country, WGLR. I wonder if it'll make the playlist for the fireworks shows this year. So, that's a good lead into this one. Rob Spangler, he's going to be broadcasting live on location. The Lancaster JC's Fireworks Show, the Grant County Fairgrounds. 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Grant County Fairgrounds. Now, the rain date is Sunday night, by the way. 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
8: 97.7 Country Weather. Here's your WGLR Tri-State forecast. A mix of clouds and sun this afternoon with highs around 77. Partly cloudy tonight, 58. Highs around 75 tomorrow, cloudy skies with a few peaks of sun. Sunshine mixed with clouds at times Saturday with daytime highs approaching 80. 86, slight chance for storms Sunday. Currently 76. I'm staff meteorologist Jennifer Wojcicki.

0: Kelly and Sarah, Cowboy on the Run. Their new single, 97.7 Country WGLR. So apparently truck stops have become like the new Disneyland. We can thank Buc-ee's for that, right? You've never been. It's an experience. I mean, keep your expectations within reason, but it is kind of fun. Just to see like 1,000 gas pumps, or however many there are. It seems like 1,000 when you're looking at it, and they're always busy. It just blows your mind. Well, now, you may have heard, Dolly Parton is in on the action. Yes, there's Dolly's Tennessean Travel Stop. It opened in Cornersville, Tennessee. It's about halfway between Nashville and the Tennessee state line. If you head directly south out of Nashville on Interstate 65, it features a general store, full service restaurant, and of course, a Cup of Ambition cafe. All sorts of Dolly things you can purchase. And of course, if it's going to be Dolly, she always has something funny to say, and they weren't expecting her to make an appearance at the opening. Everyone had been told not to expect it, but she made it. And why did she decide to get in on a truck stop?
1: I'm sure some of you wonder why I wanted a truck stop. Well, I couldn't leave it to Beavers.
0: See? Vintage Dolly. Couldn't just leave it to Beavers. Of course, that's the mascot for Buc-ee's. I think it's pretty cool. She'll do well. And it was good to see Dolly. You know, she's been struggling with a lot of health challenges, and she looks a little frail. But, man, she made it out there, and her sense of humor still intact. That's great to see.
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3: Here's your WGLR Tri-State forecast. A mix of clouds and sun this afternoon with highs around 77. Partly cloudy tonight, 58. Highs around 75 tomorrow, cloudy skies with a few peaks of sun. Sunshine mixed with clouds at times Saturday with daytime highs approaching 80. 86, slight chance for storms Sunday. Currently 76. I'm staff meteorologist Jennifer Vujicic.

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Happy Thursday to you. Hope it's been a great day for you so far. Coming up, more of the Tri-State's best variety of country, Stephen Wilson Jr. plus Chris Young and his new single, Sam Hunt, for you now at WGLR.

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0: That's brand new from Chris Young, and I didn't come here to leave. On 97.7 Country WGLR, the afternoon cruise, the WGLR Legion Oil Superstar Summer, presented by Bally's Marquette and Prairie Farms, your chance to win tickets to see all of the country superstars all summer long. So this giveaway is tomorrow morning. You're running out of time if you haven't thrown your name in the ring yet. We've got a four-pack of three-day passes to County Line Country Fest in Prairie du Chien, July 30th through August 1st, including Scotty McCreery, Brothers Osborne, Chris Jansen, and a whole host of others. Plus, we'll throw in maybe some gas. 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
14: Here's your WGLR Tri-State forecast. A mix of clouds and sun this afternoon with highs around 77. Partly cloudy tonight, 58. Highs around 75 tomorrow. Cloudy skies with a few peaks of sun. Sunshine mixed with clouds at times Saturday, with daytime highs approaching 80. 86, slight chance for storms Sunday. Currently 76. I'm staff meteorologist Jennifer Wojcicki.

0: What a great song that was. Sugarland and Baby Girl on 97.7 Country WGLR. Things are getting real now. We've got one for the Roadhouse coming up towards the end of the hour. And today we feature Hank Jr. It's about time. 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
13: Here's your WGLR Tri-State forecast. A mix of clouds and sun this afternoon with highs around 77. Partly cloudy tonight, 58. Highs around 75 tomorrow, cloudy skies with a few peaks of sun. Sunshine mixed with clouds at times Saturday with daytime highs approaching 80. 86, slight chance for storms Sunday. Currently 76. I'm staff meteorologist Jennifer Wojcicki.
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1: There's a guy that knows how to party. John Party and Boots Off on the Afternoon Cruise. WGLR, Dean in for Dave this week. And we've got one for the Roadhouse while Dave is away. Songs that are played on our Roadhouse show Sunday mornings at 7 o'clock. And it's, of course, hosted by Dave. And today we feature a song from this date, June 25th, 1979. It's Hank Williams Jr. On this date, he recorded Whiskey Bent and Hellbound, which became a top five hit and one of his staples. We'll play that song for you next on One for the Roadhouse.
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He's still out there doing shows, Hank Williams Jr. That song recorded on this date in 1979, Whiskey Bent and Hellbound, featured today on 1-4 The Roadhouse on the Afternoon Cruise. We've got your 5 o'clock regional report coming up, so all the news updates, and of course, we'll have more of the Tri-State's best variety of country right here as well.

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3: 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The Mississippi River level is steady. It's 8 feet at Prairie du Chien, 6.2 at Guttenberg, 7.9 at Cassville, and 8.6 at Dubuque. With news, I'm Courtney Chaffee. A Grant County man is dead following a motorcycle crash in Greene County. Wednesday afternoon, the Greene County Sheriff's Office Communication Center received several 911 calls reporting a two-vehicle crash with injuries in the W7800 block of Highway 81 in Jordan. Preliminary investigation determined that a westbound SUV operated by a 28-year-old female from Monroe failed to yield while making a left turn into a driveway operating into the path of an eastbound motorcycle. The motorcycle was operated by a 68-year-old man from Argyle who sustained fatal injuries and was pronounced deceased at the scene. The motorcycle operator had been wearing eye protection and no helmet at the time of the crash. Names of those involved are being withheld at this time, and there will be no further information released. The crash remains under investigation. This is Greene County's fourth traffic fatality for 2026. The Iowa County Sheriff's Office is reminding motorists to plan appropriate routes for travel following a semi-crash Wednesday morning. The Iowa County Sheriff's Office was notified that a towing company was responding to a semi-truck crash on Rosie Lane in Ridgeway. The semi-truck left the roadway and entered the ditch while negotiating a narrow, winding section of Rosie Lane. The driver, from Janesville, stated he was using the road as a shortcut. Although Rosie Lane was not posted with weight restrictions and the vehicle was legally permitted to travel on the roadway, the route was not well suited for a large commercial vehicle due to its tight, narrow curves, narrow roadway, and limited recovery area along the shoulders. Investigators determined that the vehicle's weight and speed were contributing factors in the crash. The Sheriff's Department says this crash serves as an important reminder that drivers should never assume a road is suitable simply because it is not posted with restrictions, and all drivers should plan routes in advance. A Madison area priest charged with child sex crimes has been defrocked. 38-year-old Andrew Showers petitioned the Vatican for laicization, and Pope Leo granted that request. Showers can no longer perform the duties of a priest, wear clerical attire, or be addressed as father or reverend. Showers is charged with attempted use of a computer to facilitate a child sex crime, attempted child enticement, and attempted second-degree sexual assault of a child under 16 years of age. He was charged in March with 2 counts of possession of child sexual abuse materials after investigators found more evidence on his devices that were seized after his arrest last year. A Baldwin woman is among 455 defendants charged as part of a health care fraud takedown announced by the U.S. Department of Justice on Tuesday. 46-year-old Carolyn Franco has been charged with theft by fraud and medical assistance fraud in connection with Medicaid fraud amounting to $16,285.48. A release says the complaint alleges that Franco fraudulently billed Medicaid for personal and home care services from March 2023 to April 2024, which she couldn't have provided because she was out of state. A downtown Platteville business will now be able to offer outdoor seating after a change to municipal code. 1906, a bar specializing in craft cocktails and wine, recently applied for a sidewalk cafe permit. At the time, however, the city allowed only licensed restaurants to apply. In a 6-0 vote with Councilmember Bob Gates absent, the Platteville Common Council voted Tuesday to change that. Taverns, coffee shops, and any similar businesses can now apply for a sidewalk cafe permit. The city still needs to approve permit applications on a case-by-case basis. Legislation to increase the nation's housing supply passes without support from a Wisconsin Republican. President Trump abruptly announced on Wednesday that he will not sign the 21st Century Road to Housing Act until lawmakers pass his elections bill known as the Save America Act. Wisconsin's Ron Johnson joined 4 other Republicans voting no as the Senate passed the housing bill on Monday. It passed the House overwhelmingly on Tuesday with all members of the Wisconsin delegation in support. Among other provisions, the measure would restrict the presence of institutional investors in the single-family housing market. Johnson, who voted against the Senate version in March, argued in a column from the Wall Street Journal editorial board that the bill would result in creation of less housing due to those restrictions. That's the latest local and regional news. 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
2: 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Blocks, 144. Barrels, 147 and three quarters. The butter market up 3 cents, 155 and one half.
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2: The cash cheese market was unchanged. Blocks, 144. Barrels, 147 and three quarters. The butter market up 3 cents, 155 and one half. June Class

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1: Since 1571, August of 3 cents, 1636, and September up 6 cents, 1688. The Class 3 2026 fourth quarter average, 1744 per hundredweight. Cattle are spending more days than usual on feed, resulting in heavier weights at marketing. Dr. Daryl Peel, the Extension Livestock Marketing Specialist at Oklahoma State University, said those heavier weights are having an impact.
2: Obviously, bigger carcasses also produce more trim in general, and so we are producing a lot of those 50% fatty trimmings, if you will, that we need lean beef to mix with. That's what's driving a lot of the import demand. At the same time, I would also point out that when we talk about days on feed and the fact that these carcasses are getting bigger, we are getting some additional pounds of meat, but we're getting a lot more external fat on these cattle. The yield grade 4 and 5% right now is at a record level in this country, with over 25% of all cattle grading yield grade 4 and 5. And we're producing a lot of that, and that's not meat for consumers, but it is a product. And in fact, because of the value of tallow and so on, the packers have had no incentive to sort of rein in feedlots, if you will, relative to these carcass weights up to this point.
1: Larger weights do add more stress on the animals.
2: I think we are reaching potentially some physiological limits on these cattle. We are pushing them to very heavy weights. We're, you know, physically structurally challenging these animals just to carry that weight at the end, and we are starting to see some additional health problems that can crop up. Hot weather can really contribute to that. I do think that'll be something that the industry will have to watch carefully as we get into more and more of this hot weather.
1: He said the numbers in the recent cattle on feed report should not bring many changes.
2: Yeah, I don't think this really changes anything. Again, you have to read these cattle on feed reports a little carefully and read the flow of cattle through them as opposed to just the stock number we get with that on-feed inventory at the first of each month. So in terms of the flow of cattle, we are producing less cattle. Numbers continue to tighten. We don't have a lot of indication yet that we're retaining very many, if any, heifers at this point. Obviously, we've had lots of concerns about drought conditions that might preempt any ideas we did have earlier in the spring to try to retain some heifers. So I don't think it's changed the story at all. I think the basic path here is we continue to see tight numbers. We continue to see very strong prices with a lot of volatility in some cases.
1: Dr. Daryl Peel is the livestock marketing specialist for Oklahoma State University Extension.
3: Soybeans and corn were higher Thursday. Cattle and hogs finished mixed. I'm John Perkins with a Brown Field Market Update. When it comes to short stature corn, it all started with Stein. For decades, they've been focused on unique hybrids that deliver top yields. Stein invented short stature corn, then they perfected it. Stein has yield. Soybeans are supported by short covering and technical buying. Old and new crop export sales were up on the week, with new crop led by unknown destinations and China. Near-term crop weather continues to look generally bearish in many areas. July beans are up 18 and 3 quarters, 1127 and a half. August was 20 and a quarter higher at 1137. July bean meal was up 460 at 308.20. July soybean oil was 135 higher at 7081. Corn was up on short covering and technical buying, watching crop development conditions, expecting the forecasted heat dome in the Midwest to be short-lived. That should help dry out parts of the eastern corn belt, but could cause some stress early in the pollination phase. July corn was up 7 and 3 quarters at 414 and 3 quarters. September was 8 and a half higher at 424 and a quarter. And wheat was mixed. Parts of the plains are expected to see rain delaying winter wheat harvest activity, but recharging soil moisture ahead of planting. New crop U.S. export sales were above a week ago, mainly to Mexico and China. July Chicago was 5 1/4 higher at 591. July Kansas City was up 3 1/4 at 620 and a half. July Minneapolis wheat was 3 higher on Thursday at 587 and a quarter. Live cattle were mixed and feeders are up, watching the direct markets. Megan Grebner has more on that in a moment. August live was 70 higher at 247.22, and October was up 25 at 240.62. August feeders are 37 cents higher at 373.30. And hogs ended the session mixed, added the USDA's quarterly hogs and pigs report, which was out after the close. July lean was down $1.15 at $92.70, and the August contract was 10 lower at $96.60. Megan Grebner has that full look at cash livestock after this.

0: Good afternoon. This is Senior Branch Office Administrator Angie Myler bringing you the Daily Financial Market Report on behalf of Financial Advisor Bob Hunthausen and Edward Jones. Today, U.S. equities were mixed, with the Dow closing up 72 points at 51,921. NASDAQ closed down 118 points at 25,359. And the S&P 500 closed down 1 point at 7,357. In stocks of local interest today, Deere & Company was up $30.01, trading at $630.76 per share. Alliant Energy was up 60 cents, trading at $76.19 per share. Cummins was up $32.72, trading at $727.59 per share. Land's End was down 19 cents, trading at $11.73 per share. And Harley-Davidson was down 9 cents, trading at $25.46 per share. This has been today's Financial Market Report, brought to you on behalf of Edward Jones, member SIPC, and financial advisor Bob Hunthausen, serving individual investors with personalized attention and financial advice, located at 2 Insight Drive in Platteville. If you would like additional information or have any questions, please contact our branch office at 608-348-4846. Have a great day.
1: Another quiet day for direct cash cattle trade activity. Bits did start to surface at $255 live in western Nebraska and parts of Kansas, but were passed. Asking prices were floated at $415 dressed in Nebraska, but weren't established in other areas. Significant trade volume is going to hold out into the end of the week again. Box beef closed sharply lower with light demand for moderate offerings. Choice down 262 at $396.32. Select was 340 lower at $374.74. Estimated cattle slaughter was 109,000 head. Cash hogs closed lower with a very light negotiated run. Barrows and gilts at the national daily direct were down 27 cents with a weighted average of 95.29. The western corn belt was 41 cents lower with a weighted average of 95.15. Pork values closed higher, up $1.36 at 95.22. Bellies and hams were both sharply higher, and estimated hog slaughter was 479,000 head. I'm Megan Grebner, Brownfield Ag News.
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9: Here's your WGLR Tri-State forecast. Lows dip down to about 58 tonight under partly cloudy skies. Cloudy skies with a few peaks of sun tomorrow. Daytime highs approaching 75. 56 tomorrow night, mainly clear skies. Upper 70s Saturday, turning warmer Sunday with highs in the mid-80s and thunderstorms. Right now, it's 76 degrees. I'm Staff Meteorologist Jennifer Wojcicki.

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D. Michael in for Dave Murphy this week on the Afternoon Cruise. On the way, more great country hits from Jason Aldean, Shania Twain. We've got the new one from Taylor Swift as well. Here's Blake Shelton.

0: 97.7 Country WGLR. The afternoon cruise. Were you the winner of the VIP tickets that Rob gave away this morning for the next WGLR meet and eat? Well, if not, I'm sure another chance coming up tomorrow morning. It's the next WGLR meet and eat at Steve's Pizza in Platteville. Thursday night, July 23rd is the date. So just under a month now, 6 p.m. Porter Martin is our next artist that will be in town to play for you. You'll be live on the Alternative Recycling stage. 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
12: Here's your WGLR Tri-State forecast. Lows dip down to about 58 tonight under partly cloudy skies. Cloudy skies with a few peaks of sun tomorrow. Daytime high is approaching 75. 56 tomorrow night, mainly clear skies. Upper 70s Saturday, turning warmer Sunday with highs in the mid-80s and thunderstorms. Right now, it's 76 degrees. I'm staff meteorologist Jennifer Wojcicki.

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0: Taylor Swift and her new single, I Knew It, I Knew You. Taylor made a surprise appearance recently. Lainey Wilson was performing at the Tight Ends and Friends concert. Great title. And brought out Taylor Swift for a duet of Love Story. So what we're hearing is that Kane Brown was supposed to perform, but he was hit by a golf ball earlier in the day. You're thinking, well, I mean, could it have been that bad? Well, yeah. 23 stitches. That's a lot, isn't it? Yeah, so Kane obviously wasn't available. 23 stitches, and they say he had a concussion. Hopefully he's doing all right. My goodness. But how about the excitement for everyone in attendance? If you're a Swiftie in particular, you're at a Lainey Wilson concert and Taylor Swift shows up for a duet. Not bad at all.
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3: Here's your WGLR Tri-State forecast. Lows dip down to about 58 tonight under partly cloudy skies. Cloudy skies with a few peaks of sun tomorrow. Daytime highs approaching 75. 56 tomorrow night, mainly clear skies. Upper 70s, Saturday, turning warmer, Sunday, with highs in the mid-80s and thunderstorms. Right now, it's 77 degrees. I'm staff meteorologist Jennifer Wojcicki.
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That's Hardy featuring Eric Church and Morgan Wallen. It's MacArthur on 97.7 Country, WGLR, and D. Michael in for Dave Murphy this week. Hope you're having a great day. It's set to wrap up the Thursday here, my final hour with you. We've got Murph's Smile File story on the way. This is Lee Bryce.

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1: He's a ranch hand in a pinch, man. 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
1: 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The Afternoon Cruise. Murph's Smile File story for you today, and it comes to us from New Hampshire. Therapy dogs, they've become a thing, and I can see why. Such a great idea. I know we have them, of course, around this area. Many schools have deployed the therapy dog. Well, a therapy dog in New Hampshire got a special honor by getting to graduate with an eighth grade class after years of supporting its students. Her name is Lola, and she has spent almost 15 years visiting the school, comforting kids, and assisting the occupational therapist. And they show a picture of Lola. Looks like a doodle, probably. But 15 years old, that's a pretty good run. Students and staff love Lola so much that they wanted to include her in the graduation ceremony. So now, Lola, after 15 years, is an eighth grade graduate. Congratulations, Lola. Good work. Murph's Smile File story for today. Your weatherology forecast is on the way. And the aforementioned injured Kane Brown, a concussion and 23 stitches from a golf ball. Yeah, he's on the way with Woman, his latest single, on the Afternoon Cruise.
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10: Here's your WGLR Tri-State forecast. Lows dip down to about 58 tonight under partly cloudy skies. Cloudy skies with a few peaks of sun tomorrow. Daytime highs approaching 75. 56 tomorrow night, mainly clear skies. Upper 70s, Saturday, turning warmer, Sunday, with highs in the mid-80s and thunderstorms. Right now, it's 77 degrees. I'm Staff Meteorologist Jennifer Wojcicki.
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1: Boy, I sure hope you had a chance to swing by and hear that concert, the Meet and Eat last week. All reviews top-notch, from what I hear. I was bummed I couldn't make it. Lexi Stevenson, that's her debut single. And Good Time Gone. Don't forget, tomorrow, make sure if you're in the Lancaster area, you swing by Community First Bank in Lancaster for the Grant County Cattlemen Steak Feed. 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Yeah, you'll be broadcasting. Grant County Cattlemen Steak Feed. Again, Community First Bank in Lancaster. Bob will be there starting at 10. They start serving at 11 and will go until they're gone. 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
13: Here's your WGLR Tri-State forecast. Lows dip down to about 58 tonight under partly cloudy skies. Cloudy skies with a few peaks of sun tomorrow. Daytime high is approaching 75. 56 tomorrow night, mainly clear skies. Upper 70s Saturday, turning warmer Sunday with highs in the mid-80s and thunderstorms. Right now, it's 77 degrees. I'm staff meteorologist Jennifer Wojcicki.

0: Jackson, Country Gold, and Summertime Blues from 1994 on the Afternoon Cruise, WGLR. Things you may not have known. Maybe you did, but I know I didn't. You know that arrow next to the small gas pump on your vehicle's, you know, fuel gauge cluster? The fuel gauge in the cluster there? That arrow which tells you which side the fuel door is on? I know a lot of people didn't even realize it was there. I didn't for a very long time until someone pointed it out. Well, it was invented after a rainy day mistake in the 1980s. Former Ford engineer Jim Moylan pulled a company car up to a gas pump on the wrong side, wondered why cars didn't simply tell drivers where the fuel door was. He proposed adding a small arrow next to the fuel gauge to indicate the side of the fuel filler, and Ford adopted the idea for its 1989 models before it spread across the auto industry worldwide. Moylan died at the age of 80 last year. Never patented the idea, never sought recognition, or never even received compensation for the idea. However, he did pass away knowing that his helpful little arrow is now known as the Moylan arrow. Now you know. That puts a bow on our afternoon cruise for today. Hope you had a great day, and we're going to do this again tomorrow afternoon at 3 o'clock. Of course, tomorrow morning, Rob Spangler has the big show starting at 6 a.m. Don't forget, he announces another winner for the WGLR Legion Oil Superstar Summer, 9:45 for that. So you still have time to jump on our website, go to the contest page at WGLR.com. You could be our next winner. So you have a great night. We'll reconvene tomorrow afternoon. Take care.
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3: Here's your WGLR Tri-State forecast. Lows dip down to about 58 tonight under partly cloudy skies. Cloudy skies with a few peaks of sun tomorrow. Daytime highs approaching 75. 56 tomorrow night, mainly clear skies. Upper 70s Saturday, turning warmer Sunday with highs in the mid-80s and thunderstorms. Right now, it's 74 degrees. I'm staff meteorologist Jennifer Wojcicki.